0: 102.5 DVE. You know, I feel like the what happens at Chauncey stays at Chauncey's shirt came up many times on the morning show this week. Rightly so. That, of course, is a quote from Mike McCarthy, who was on the show as he was named head coach of the Steelers and used to be a bouncer at Chauncey's. And we were trying to get him to divulge some celebrity stories, maybe like who's the most famous person you kicked out at Chauncey's. And he said, what happens at Chauncey's stays at Chauncey's. And we about lost our damn minds. So that T-shirt is available. 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We got the 70s throwback DVE logo, 80s throwback. 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But, you know, one step at a time. 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Guns N' Roses, 7 Mary 3 and Boston coming up on DVE.
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0: 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It's Abby Prisner. Been watching a lot of baseball, man. It's fun to watch something so competitive when it comes to baseball. I'll leave it there. But I'll tell you what, our Bud Light Game Day Bar of the Week is one of my favorite spots that I've been watching baseball in. And that is Duke's Rib House and Grill on Cochran Road. 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Great spot. Tons of TVs. And my requests are always met. 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You know, I'll go there to, like, watch college games as well. It's just a good hang. $2.99 Bud Light 16-ounce drafts during Steeler games. 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

Don Henley, 102.5 DVE. Speaking of dirty laundry, Alice Cooper kind of airing his own with his new memoir, Devil on My Shoulder. I think this is going to be good. It definitely talks about his drug-addicted years, the band's journey, his return to faith, and a very successful solo career. Looking forward to it. Alice Cooper.

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0: 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It's Abby Krizner. Hanging out till midnight tonight. 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Easy place to do that. To appreciate you being here. Of course, Colts and Steelers, 1 o'clock on Sunday. Woo! Each day we get a little closer. Kind of feels more and more like a pep rally on the morning show. And today we definitely did some Steelers talk with Merrill Hodge and Mark Madden. A little comedy as well with Mr. Wednesday, Jeff Conkle. But tomorrow, it's going to start picking up steam. Big Cat at 8:45, Missy Matthews at 7:45, Guy Junker 9:45. 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Otherwise, we'll have you set and ready to go on your home of the black and gold. 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

0: Zeppelin 102.5 DVE. Abby Krizner. You know that story about the catfish that was reeled in just under the hot metal bridge? 36 pounds. Ugh. Not a state record as of this moment. I think it's going to depend on the species of catfish. Now, I have a family member with some space on a river. Way upriver, for sure. So I'm like not downtown and in the Allegheny, but I get in the Allegheny. And I have done so and commended myself on my new found bravery, because like I get grossed out by stuff and I am a wuss and I don't like it when things touch my feet in the water. And so this whole time I've just kind of been like, wow, I really grew up here, man. Like I really got over this sissy little attitude I had. Now I jump in the river all the time. Look at me. Well, that time has come to an end now that I've seen the pictures of the catfish. And then also this morning on the DVE morning show, Randy had to ruin it and say that the catfish, like the big whiskers, they're not cute and ticklish. Apparently they're barbs. Cool. I will enjoy myself on land for the rest of my life. STP, Van Halen, Stevie Nicks, all coming up on DVE.
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0: 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It's Abby Krizner. I'm trying to get in as many like fall festival slash Oktoberfest opportunities as I can. And it's funny because usually every weekend, Sunday, I'm watching football is the day that my diet goes off the rails. But when you got to accommodate all the fall festivals and all the sweet treats, now we're just turning into Monday through Thursday Eve, I'm behaving. And then Friday through Sunday night, I'm a danger to myself. Can't figure out why the scale isn't moving, huh? Sunday, October the 11th, we'll have Colts at Steelers, 1 o'clock game. We got Chad Tyson with the Steelers tailgate at 7:30, countdown to kickoff with Matt Williamson and Tom Opperman. That starts at 9, and then you got our own Mike Pursuta, Bob Labriola, Jerry Dulac, continuing that countdown to kickoff at 11 until you get Rob King, Max Starks, and Missy Matthews at 1 o'clock on your home of the Steelers and the best Steelers coverage, 102.5 TVE.
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0: 6.5 DBE. It's Abby Krisner. Has anybody checked out the Halloween Hangout yet? Because it opened last Saturday at the Plaza at the North Shore. And it's going to go through the end of the month. But it looks like I could get away with including my kid in this experience. Or not. It looks like it goes, you know, different modes, if you will. But, like, there's some really cute themed food and drinks I'm seeing on socials. And I know that there's haunted happy hours, which used to be what I just called dating. But this, I think, has some adult opportunities here. Free movie nights sound fun. That'll start actually tomorrow with the Rocky Horror Picture Show. Oh, sweet. Okay, well, I think this is all coming into focus here. I like that idea. You know, October the 30th, straight up, they've got fire and freak show performers and a tarot card reader. You do have to get tickets for things like that when they have ticketed events. That'll be at eventbrite.com. But a cool thing for the city to have downtown. Like, listen, it was hopped up for the draft. The least you can do is give me a little bit of spooky season. Green Day, Billy Squire, Tom Petty, all coming up on DVE.
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0: Aerosmith 102.5 DVE. It's Abby Krisner. Hope you're doing well. You know, it's still like technically midweek here. So getting into too much panic leading into Sunday. I try not to do that. Let things shake out a little bit. See what we're dealing with here. But I understand. We are all mortally wounded after that loss to Cleveland. Steelers, however, still 2-2. Still very much alive in the AFC North. And hoping for this week, establishing that offensive identity for complete quarters rather than relying on late game heroics. See what happens Sunday at home against the Colts. I was talking about this earlier. We get started for breakfast. Chad Tyson starts with that Steelers tailgate starting at 7:30 and takes you all the way up to kickoff with Rob King, Max Starks, and Misty Matthews, and that's at 1 o'clock. But I'm not going to the game, so I'm going to be posting up somewhere. I know our Bud Light game day bar of the week is Duke's Rip House and Grill on Cochran Road. So if you're in Lebo or Bridgeville, you probably know the spot well. If not, you know, for many other reasons. But 16-ounce, $2.99 Bud Light drafts. And a lot of TVs. I'm at Duke's good bit. Good winks. Steelers and Colts, 1 o'clock on Sunday here on your home of the Black and Gold, 102.5 DVE.
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23: What we've got here is failure to communicate. Some men you just can't reach. So you get what we had here last week, which is the way he wants. Well, he gets.

Brian May of Queen said that he is not going to be touring anymore. So that effectively puts the end to Queen touring. You don't have Brian May. You're not doing much of anything. That would there's no Bohemians to be rhapsodied, apparently, anymore. Hey, sometimes you got to know when you got to call it. And Brian May seems to know it's time to call it. Foreigner coming up after Bon Jovi on DVE.

0: 102.5 DVE. It's Abby Krisner. I am going to need a power nap before getting ready for the DVE morning show here because we have such a busy Thursday. Like, most of our mornings tend to be busy, and there's people that we expect to hear from each week, you know, get ready for a Steelers game and everything. But this is like up a notch. We got comedian Derek Stroop on the show. The boys will be doing their pick six segments. We'll be talking with Missy Matthews, Big Cat, Guy Junker, among all of the other silliness that we normally get to. So I do need to recharge. So I'll talk to you tomorrow morning with Randy Bauman and the DVE morning show. Take care of yourselves. And until then.
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0: Getting you ready for the next game. This Sunday, the Steelers are back home as they play the Indianapolis Colts. 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

0: Getting you ready for the next game. This Sunday, the Steelers are back home as they play the Indianapolis Colts. 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

0: Getting you ready for the next game. This Sunday, the Steelers are back home as they play the Indianapolis Colts. 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

0: Getting you ready for the next game. This Sunday, the Steelers are back home as they play the Indianapolis Colts. 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

DVE presents The Smalls Waltz, November 21st at Mr. Smalls Theater in Millvale at 8 p.m. It's the 50th anniversary of the band's legendary final concert performance, The Last Waltz. 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Former Bob Dylan and Lee Von Helm Ramble Band musical director Larry Campbell, as well as vocalist Teresa Williams and saxophonist Eric Lawrence from Lee Von's Midnight Ramble Band, performing the full soundtrack for Martin Scorsese's classic concert film from 1976. 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A portion of the proceeds benefit the Greater Pittsburgh Community Food Bank. The 50th anniversary of The Last Waltz, featuring Randall Bauman's Ramble Band with special guests Larry Campbell, Teresa Williams, and Eric Lawrence. A Pittsburgh holiday tradition continues. The Small's Waltz with DVE.

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0: Getting you ready for the next game. This Sunday, the Steelers are back home as they play the Indianapolis Colts. 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
1: It's one of the last recordings Brian Jones was a part of with the Rolling Stones. You can't always get what you want. Loud congas in a drum pattern that is much harder than anybody thinks. I've sat in way too many rehearsals while drummers trying to figure that out.
2: You suck, Steve.
1: I'm telling you. Dude, you're doing it too quick. Be like Charlie. Very easy to do. A huge show for you today. I'm thrilled about it. Derek Stroop is going to join us at 6:45. World famous comedian. Very funny guy who's coming to Pittsburgh this weekend. There's a lot of good comedy in town this weekend. Mark Maron is here on Friday, and Derek Stroop's here on Saturday at the same place, the Carnegie Music Library of Homestead. Tad and I will have our Pick 6 segment. Also, Missy Matthews will be joining us talking Steelers. Aaron Rodgers and company talking to the media yesterday, getting a little more clearance on the attitude, the temperature in the locker room, which seems to be...
3: It's fine.
1: It's fine. We're making too much of it. It's us. Yeah. This is an us problem.
3: Coach and I have it like that.
1: Yeah, the problem is with us, the fans. And then Big Cat, Guy Junker, and a whole lot more for you coming up. I want to remind you right off the bat today that this week's WDVE Bud Light Game Day Bar of the Week, Duke's Rib House and Grill on Cochran Road. Stop in Duke's Rib House and enjoy $2.99 Bud Light 16-ounce drafts during Steelers games. Bud Light, easy to drink, easy to enjoy. Abby Krisner has a news update for you now here on DVE.
4: News this hour is brought to you by your neighborhood Ford store. It's pleasant with a few clouds today and a high of 73. And we're going to stay nice and wholesome first thing in the morning. It's autumn. And as the leaves are beginning to change colors in southwestern Pennsylvania, a Pittsburgh area destination is being nationally recognized for its spectacular fall foliage.
1: There you go.
4: Foliage.
1: I go foliage.
4: Foliage. The Laurel Highlands were chosen as one of the best destinations in the country for fall colors in USA Today's 10 Best Reader's Choice Awards. The mountainous Laurel Highlands region east of Pittsburgh spans 3,000 square miles of Fayette, Somerset, and Westmoreland counties. According to the Pennsylvania Department of Conservation and Natural Resources, there are two Laurel Highland driving routes that are ideal for viewing fall colors. So first is the northern route, which is approximately a 125-mile loop that the department terms the quintessential leaf peeper road trip. It includes a stop at the third deepest gorge in Pennsylvania, a ride on the world's steepest vehicular incline, a walk to a bog, and a drive through and a couple state parks and a state forest. So
1: lovely.
4: That's a good one.
3: I wonder if the incline is the one in Johnstown.
4: Ooh, I wonder.
3: Because why wouldn't you just say that? Why wouldn't you just say the Johnstown one?
4: Here in Laurel Highlands, we never bring up Johnstown. the southern route is approximately a 70-mile loop that offers meandering drives through the valleys between the ridges of the highlands. Highlights include stops within two state parks and views of the deepest gorge in Pennsylvania from both the top of the ridge and from the Youghiogheny River.
1: Very cool. It's just kind of starting to turn now. I did a hike in North Park yesterday, and I mean, we were out for a couple hours, and it was absolutely beautiful. The good thing about North Park is like you get really high, so you see like lots of vistas, you know.
3: Yeah.
1: But it's very rocky, so you got there's lots of turn your ankle type places. But going to Ohio Pile this time of year is really that's to me like there's nothing better. If you live here, you have to carve out time to drive down there and walk around, go to Cucumber Falls and all of that, and do the natural slides without getting bit by the eastern rattlers that Tad was talking about last week.
3: Well, they're out there.
1: I've never even heard of that.
3: Yeah, well, it's like a couple of years ago, you know, if there's like two dog bites in one, two rattlesnakes biting dogs in the same summer, it's like newsworthy.
1: Yeah. Well, then you stop at the summit on your way back into town to get a drink and then sit on the deck at the summit and look at that huge, you know, the overlook from on top of the summit, and then watch, you know, the tractor trailers lose their brakes and have to go on the off ramps. It's
4: so fun. It's so fun. Oh, because you were in North Park yesterday, did you happen to see if Cadence Clubhouse is closed or not? Because that's the big kerfuffle on Reddit, is that it might be closed.
1: Oh, no, I was not over on that part. I was over on the, I was around the corner.
4: I can't seem to get a full story on that. because I was trying to get it for everybody. Obviously, we've talked about Caden's Clubhouse a lot. Not only, you know, just being a great spot anyway, but doing a lot of comedy shows. But there was something wild going on where everybody was kind of Spider-Man memeing about it being closed.
1: We could just text the guy that owns it.
4: Do we know him?
1: Yeah.
4: I don't.
1: I'll give him a shout. We'll find out.
4: Say, hey, what's going on?
1: Yeah.
3: Buddy.
1: Dude, I don't know if you seem right up. Everyone's worried.
4: We're worried.
1: It's okay.
4: We need to know.
1: Well, maybe the bike shop's open, but they're closing down shop on the shows for a while.
4: That's possible.
1: That bike shop was huge.
4: I mean, yeah. It's
1: and it was a restaurant.
3: Pro Bike and Run.
1: There was a lot of stuff going on in that place.
4: Yeah, for sure. All right. The only problem with shopping at warehouse stores is your home isn't a warehouse, but it could be. More and more people are building Costco doors in their homes, which are holes cut in your garage so that you can unload your haul directly from your trunk into your home. Ideally, the back of your pantry or your storage area is where that door leads to. They're usually around 2 foot by 2 foot, and the storage areas on the other side can vary, but they're sometimes big enough to walk into, or you could see like a pet kind of walking through that. But this is not a door you can buy at Costco, and it's definitely not something you can install in a couple of hours on a Saturday. You would need to add this in a renovation, a new build, or with serious DIY skills. But home builders are saying that it's a super hot request, and up to half of customers now ask for Costco doors.
1: Explain to me the difference.
4: So instead of an actual door that would lead into your home, the Costco doors are almost like glorified doggy doors that go to the back of your pantry.
1: Okay.
3: So from your garage, and you're unloading groceries and you put them in there. Right?
4: Like you're at standing height and you're just kind of shuffling all of these things into.
1: Okay. I mean, it's dependent on the build of the house, but that's pretty cool.
4: It's cool, but I also, don't you have to unpack it all?
1: Yeah, you can't just throw it in there.
3: Yeah, it's not, you're not just mashing it in the.
1: I mean, it's like a laundry chute.
4: Kind of like a laundry chute.
1: But your laundry's not done.
4: You know, whenever you see like an old home with an attic that has the tiny little door and you're like, ghosts go in there.
1: Yeah.
4: That's what this looks like, but it's in your garage.
1: You know, honey, I've been looking for a way for vagrants to break into our garage and eat our food without waking us at night. What do you say we get a Costco door?
3: Right. They can just crawl in there.
4: Okay, apparently it had to be said. The pumpkin Reese's peanut butter pumpkins are not carved like a real pumpkin. The annual Halloween treat now comes with the full disclaimer on the package that says, quote, carving not on actual product. It's printed directly under the candy that has the image of a jack-o'-lantern face on the candy pumpkin. And USA Today reported it used to say decorating suggestion. So I guess you were supposed to sit there and meticulously carve a face into your chocolate before you ate it.
1: Oh, okay.
4: But several people filed a lawsuit against Hershey claiming it was deceptive marketing. Nathan Vidal, one of the plaintiffs, said that he bought 3 bags of the candy because he believed that the product contained a cool-looking carving of a pumpkin's mouth and eyes. When he opened them, they were blank, and he claims that he wouldn't have bought the candy if he knew that that's not what they were looking like once he opened it up. But the plaintiffs also had issues with the ghost, bat, football, snowman, stocking, and bell versions of the candy and asked for $5 million, or what they claimed was the sale of the products in Florida since 2021.
1: Oh, man. Look, there are much worse things to worry about in the world.
4: Just eat the candy, man.
1: Hey,
3: I'm really stupid. Let's bring attention to it. I need my money. I thought these were individually carved.
1: I don't even know is it stupidity or is it just greed where they're trying to exploit something that looks like it's like, oh, this is improperly labeled.
3: I'm disingenuous, and my cover for that is that I'm really stupid.
1: Hiring a lawyer or filing a lawsuit has to be cost prohibitive versus the award you would get. Like, or would be due. Okay, like, even if a judge was like, well, there was a reasonable expectation these would be carved pumpkins. And they're not. So, I will award the plaintiff $7.83.
3: Yeah, right.
4: Yeah.
1: You know, because that's what it cost. People are bored.
3: I'll take your case.
4: These are the kind of people that film other people.
1: Oh, yeah, hoping to get proof of something that they can see. Yeah, it's like in the, the old SCTV thing with the McKenzie brothers where they're trying to put a mouse into a beer bottle.
5: so that they can sue the brewery and get a lifetime's, you know, supply of beer.
4: Like that. All right, a woman took a spin around the lawn of a southeastern Indiana courthouse on Monday, literally. The Jennings County Sheriff's Office posted a video on its social media account that showed the 67-year-old motorist doing donuts on the lawn of the county courthouse in the town of Vernon. The video shows the motorist, identified by booking records as Lorraine Phyllis Wilkerson, driving a silver sedan. It does several spins, bolting across the grass and striking a sign. Quote, if you've had too many margaritas with dinner, please don't get behind the wheel, and definitely please don't do donuts on the courthouse lawn. A message from the sheriff's office.
5: Yeah, it's usually good advice.
3: I wonder what happened to her. She lost some kind of judgment or something.
4: Maybe. I'm hoping that it's like she literally just left the courthouse. It's like, I'll show you.
3: Yeah. All right.
5: It was definitely over the Reese cups. I mean, clearly.
3: Yeah. You're making me take down my fence.
4: All right, Mia Goth has filed for divorce from Shia LaBeouf after their high-profile separation last year. According to court docs obtained by TMZ, the actress filed Tuesday night, citing the boilerplate irreconcilable differences as the reason for the split. She lists their date of separation as July 28th of 2025. This divorce petition won't come as a shock to many people who follow the couple's relationship. It was reported way back in February that they had been estranged for a pretty long time. But Shia bought a $1 million New Orleans home after the split, moving down to the Big Easy, where he's gotten into quite a bit of trouble this year. Back in February, he was arrested after getting into a fight during Mardi Gras. He later pled guilty to misdemeanor battery charges. Shia is trying to move on from Mia. He's regularly hanging out with his new girlfriend, Nicole Mumphrey, with whom he had a very heated confrontation with in Rome.
5: Mumphrey and Sons. I've never heard of that.
4: No.
5: Well, you know, good for Mia Goth and bad for Shia, because I think Mia Goth is pretty cool and beautiful. But Shia's a mess. He's an absolute mess.
4: He's a total mess. Actually, did he date Megan Fox? That was the question I had last night when I was watching the baseball game and the commercial for Roe came on with Megan Fox pretending she's a...
3: Seems like they
4: did. A boner pill.
5: Right.
3: Seems like they did.
4: Well.
3: Back in the day. Weren't they both on Transformers?
5: Yeah, I thought they were in the Transformers.
4: That's what I thought. Like 2007, I think. Okay.
3: He was married to Mia Goth for 10 years, and she's only 32.
4: Hey. 10 years?
5: I think they had the quietest marriage ever, too. Like, I don't know. She was famous. When she got famous, she was already married to him.
4: Yeah.
5: Which is weird.
3: That's the timeline.
5: And I thought she was Australian, and I thought she came out of like those dudes who make the horror movies down in Australia. Mm-hmm. I thought, so it's a weird connection to me that those two were ever together.
4: Yeah, it is. But I think that's an interesting point that she would have been that young.
3: So he was 30 and she was 22.
5: She had a generational run of horror flicks to start her career, though. I mean,
4: oh my God.
5: Like, seriously, some of the best.
4: Pearl, I loved.
5: Pearl's awesome.
4: I don't know as many people liked that as they liked, what was the one prior to it, X?
5: X. X is really good.
4: I thought it was really good, really stylish.
5: Very stylish.
4: But I thought Pearl had a story.
5: Yeah.
4: Pearl was really creepy.
5: Yeah, that's a very good way to say it. She was also in that Frankenstein movie.
4: She was great in that.
5: It was an underrated movie. I have to go back and watch that again. Guillermo del Toro. Hey, that might be a good October scary movie.
4: I'd add it to the list. It's long and, you know, it's cool to be like, wow, Frankenstein can get it. But
5: yeah.
4: It's
5: very gay.
4: It's super gay.
5: Yeah.
4: And I say that with allyship.
5: Yeah.
4: But it's very gay. And I think that everyone would agree.
5: Yeah. No, I mean, it was intentionally
4: gay.
5: Made that way. Yeah. There is this one drag queen site of horror movies where this drag queen does horror movie reviews of, it's not even reviews so much as suggestions of old movies that are like really campy and bad horror movies. And there, some of them are so funny, the review, like the recommendations, because the person, I can't remember the reviewer's name, but he's just pointing out constantly that like, this is the gayest horror movie ever. And it was in 1929. Listen to how he delivers this line.
4: Yes.
5: Yeah. And then it'll be someone like, oh, please.
3: Like some Eastern European vampire.
5: Join us for dinner.
4: Yeah.
5: You know, and he'll be like, ah! You know, it's very funny. I'll have to find the name of it for you.
4: All right, finally here, Aerosmith have announced the details of their shows at the Hollywood Bowl, October 29th and November the 1st. Concerts billed as California Dream On, Aerosmith and Friends will feature performances by Aerosmith, The Black Crowes, Run DMC, Heart, Andrew Watt, Billy Idol, Chad Smith of the Red Hot Chili Peppers, Slash and Duff McKagan of Guns N' Roses, Jerry Cantrell and Mike Inez of Alice in Chains, Eric Church, Marcus King, Nuno Betancourt of Extreme. This just keeps going. Wow. Steve Stevens, Sully Erna of Godsmack, Tom Morello, Oddly Freed, and Kenny Aronoff. Just to name a few.
5: I mean, those are some heavy hitters.
4: It's a lot, but the shows will also apparently see Aerosmith drummer Joey Kramer back behind the kit for the first time in 6 years. He's part of the press photo that the band spokesperson sent out with the press release.
5: Didn't he get kicked out because he like wanted to storm the Capitol on January 6th? Oh, and they were like, all right, that's enough.
4: Yeah, I think that's
5: it's something like that.
4: Like they were kind of, it was kind of like, hey, you're not a good enough drummer to also be storming
3: right.
4: the Capitol.
3: Be an insurrectionist.
4: You know,
3: right.
4: It's like sometimes we can look away, but that one.
5: Yeah, pick one or the other.
4: Not so much.
5: But he, I mean, he's, he wasn't like a, the, who's the Sabbath drummer? Bill Ward. It wasn't like a situation with him where he just couldn't do it anymore. I think they were just, Joe Perry was sick of him. And
4: sounds
5: he was
4: like
5: just
4: it.
5: Like, get out. I don't know how a bunch of dudes from Boston stayed in a band that long to begin with.
4: Mm-mm. Money and distance when possible.
5: Just the most bickering bickerers that you could ever watch bicker. Just a bunch of dudes built to argue. It's like the Ramones. Well, that's why there were like 30 Ramones.
4: Yes.
3: Oh, yeah.
4: Get a new one. This one's a jerk.
5: Yeah. And they would just give him a new name. You're Dum Dum Ramone.
6: I don't love it. Can I have some of the t-shirt money? No, shut up.
5: I don't love it.
4: Pleasant with a few clouds. It's a high of 73 today.
5: Mike, we'll have your sports here coming up in just a little bit. A crazy night in baseball. And the Yankees, they had their own Bartman situation last night. And people are kind of losing it over that. So the Rays moving on. And also, as we said, Steelers getting ready for Sunday's matchup against the Colts. I don't know if you guys have looked at the weather.
3: It's looking not great, right?
5: Looking not great. So looking like it's going to be a wet Sunday, which will probably slow down Jonathan Taylor at least. So yeah. Mike's got a full sports report for you. When we come back and stick around for Derek Stroop, a really funny comedian. He's coming to town this weekend. He'll be up in 20 minutes.
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25: 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Steelers quarterback Aaron Rodgers had a lot to say last Thursday night in Cleveland, but not nearly as much yesterday on the South Side.
26: Aaron, what did you see it unfold on that last play? And when you went back and reviewed it, did you learn anything from it?
27: Yeah, I did.
26: Anything you care to share?
27: Not really.
25: As it turned out, that started something of a non-response trend from Rodgers.
28: Aaron, are plays coming in a little later than you would like? Is that something you would, one of the things you'd like to see going forward?
27: I'm not going to touch that one.
5: Mm-hmm.
25: Alrighty then. Sorry.
5: I'm not going to touch that one.
25: We know. Rodgers was willing to address all the emotional angst on the field and on the sideline in Cleveland.
27: No, I think it is a positive. You know, player-led teams are the best teams, and anytime you're seeing the fire and the passion from all those guys, it's a good thing.
29: Would you consider this a player-led team?
27: Ted needs to be even more, probably.
25: In terms of practice participation, no Rico Dowdle toe for the Steelers yesterday. No Jamal Dean ankle. Excuse me, Dowdle was limited, not a non-participant. Dean was a non-participant. Jalen Ramsey with his wrist, a non-participant, but he had played in the Browns game. I assume that is maintenance-related, as opposed to the wrist having gotten worse. Michael Pittman Jr., foot limited, and he was seen navigating the locker room on a scooter.
5: Don't love this.
3: No, this is bad.
5: Don't love this.
25: Colts have some issues as well. Their starting center, Tanner Bordellini, ankle, did not practice. And one of their starting defensive ends, Arden Key, hamstring, did not practice. Wide receiver Keenan Allen was listed as limited, non-injury related, rest groin.
3: How could it be non-injury related? What does that mean?
5: My groin needs some rest. It's not injured. I've just been using it a lot.
25: Steelers hosting Colts on Sunday.
3: He was out last week, Keenan Allen.
25: Keenan Allen was out
3: last week. So it can't be not injury related. It's silly.
5: Could be. You don't know what happened between the game last
25: year. Or he came back,
5: aggravated it,
25: and injured something. Or I'm not sure if it was groin. I have to check my notes from last week. I know he didn't play last week.
3: Yeah.
25: But maybe the groin was an in practice deal. Anyway, he's got a groin.
3: Well, he sure does.
25: He's got an old groin.
5: He does have an old groin, and it's going to be on a wet field this weekend. You know what they say.
3: You know that old trope.
5: Old groin, wet field. What?
25: Wow, Indianapolis might actually try to run the ball this time.
5: I think both teams are going to run the ball. I think it's going to be...
25: We don't have any receivers. Our quarterback stinks, and we have one of the best running backs in the league. How do we handle
3: this? What will they not expect?
25: What do we do here? You always have a chance to win because the other team has coaches,
5: yes,
25: too.
5: Yes, they do.
25: Big trade yesterday. The Ravens are still trying to figure out what to do at center in the absence of Tyler Linderbaum. They swing a trade with the Eagles for Cam Jurgens. Baltimore sends a 2027 fifth-round pick and a 2028 second-round selection to Philly in exchange for Jurgens and a 2027 seventh rounder. The Ravens of late have been playing first round pick Olaiva Venga Ioane at center. He had started out as a guard, but the Baltimore hole at center has been apparent since Linderbaum flew the coop. Philadelphia is apparently raising the white flag.
5: It's over in Philly. I mean, first week of October, it's all done. And Nick Sirianni is probably going to be looking for a new gig pretty soon. And, Ted, you were saying your buddy's a diehard Eagles fan, and his assessment of this was good riddance?
3: His assessment was Juergens, he's like, thank you for your service. You were a warrior in that Super Bowl, but he sucks now. Like, bad. I'll try to bring up the text. But yeah, he was
5: I like that we're not going to the source of Philly sources, Inquirer. Yeah. Let me find what my friend had to say.
3: Yeah. Unspeakably bad this year and had a big contract.
25: Wow.
3: So, but also the Eagles got more return than we got for Joey Porter Jr., which is fun.
25: But they also got a 2028 pick.
3: Oh, is that the new thing? Are we going to be doing this forever now?
25: They're second round picks that they don't decrease in value.
3: I thought you meant the Eagles had got a 2028 pick.
25: Yes.
3: Let's trade all of our firsts in the 2030s for Herbert.
5: Why not?
3: Sorry.
5: Let's anything at this point.
25: You know, Cam Juergens, I remember him when he was coming out. I think he went to Nebraska. And he had a beef jerky business while he was in college. Either that or his family had one. You know, they're farmers.
5: Yeah, it was usually inherited.
25: And his nickname was Beef Juergens.
5: Oh, God. Which, given what people use Juergens lotion for.
25: I didn't think we weren't thinking of that. Yeah.
4: I'm going to learn the jerky business. I want to know it from the bottom up or the top down, whatever way's better.
25: Buccaneers at the Cowboys tonight. Thoughts and prayers to Joey Porter Jr. Hopefully he'll be healthy enough to play a Thursday after playing a Sunday.
5: I disagree with everybody who's like, it's fine that Joey Porter is rooting for his son. Yes, it's fine that he's rooting for his son. He's going the extra mile and rubbing it in everyone's face. That's the problem. If he would just be like, go to the game, wear a Cowboys jersey, I don't care. The going on social media afterwards and going, ha ha, when you're a Steeler Ring of Honor guy, it's a bad look.
25: Yeah,
5: it's a bad look.
25: I saw a clip and I didn't sense any insulting references to the Steelers. I just, hey, how about them Cowboys? Go Cowboys and yay Cowboys. Did I miss something? Or
5: yeah, he tweeted some more stuff besides that, I believe.
25: Because Joey Jr. was, I was so disrespected and blah, blah, blah.
5: Yeah.
3: Disrespected how? I don't know. It's not like the Cowboys paid him. If the Cowboys paid him,
25: yeah,
3: I would feel...
25: He just didn't want to play here.
3: Okay, you were right. You were right.
25: So we shall see. Pens lose to the Caps 5-3 last night in D.C. The Crosby-Ovechkin reunion / continuation of the rivalry. Not much happening for either one of those guys. Ovechkin, no points, plus one. He had two shots on goal, three attempts that were blocked, and he missed the net four times. Sidney Crosby had two shots on goal, missed the net once, pointless, and minus four for Sidney Crosby. Penguins gave up a goal 23 seconds into the game. They have reverted since that season opener in Philly to a defense optional approach. And it's a bad trend. Major League Baseball playoffs last night, three series end. Dodgers beat the Braves 4-1, take that series in four games. The Rays beat the Yankees 4-3 and sweep New York. And the Brewers beat the Padres 3-1 and won that series in four games. Cleveland stayed alive 9-3 over the White Sox. Chicago still leads that series 2-1. That series continues tonight. At 8 o'clock, that's the only baseball game left, Randall.
5: Yeah, that Yankees ending or game last night, hilarious. All right. Hilarious comedian, Derek Stroop, when we come back here on the DVE.

0: It's Randy Bauman and the DVE Morning Show. You know, very glad to have our next guest with us. Bummed that he couldn't be in studio, but, you know, he's traveling around headlining these theaters. And quite honestly, 6:45 is just too early to be in Bridgeville, Pennsylvania, outside of Pittsburgh. But he will be in Munhall, right outside of Pittsburgh, on Saturday night at the Carnegie Music Library there in Homestead. And you can get your tickets for that right now. There's a few remaining to see Derek Stroop, who joins us now on the phone. Derek, what's going on, man? How are you?
1: Hey, buddy. Thank you so much for having me. So excited to talk to you.
0: Yeah, man. Great to have you on the show now. And I know, you know, my buddy Greg Warren has such great things to say about you. And I really love your comedy. My first takeaway is, well, this is a guy from the South, but you said you lived in New York City for a long time.
1: Yeah, man. I really started in Colorado and then moved to New York City, lived in New York City for a couple years, which is, I mean, it's a tough place. You're going to catch some strays sounding like this in New York City. I mean, there's a lot of projecting going on. But I mean, you know, for the comedy and such, I enjoyed New York City. I mean, it's the food, as everybody knows, it's a tough place to lose weight. 20,000 steps a day. I was getting fatter, which is tough, you know. I mean, it's just, you know, it's just the way that it is. But I really enjoyed it there. The epicenter of comedy. But when you sound like Huckleberry Finn, you're going to catch some strays. You know what I mean?
0: I do know.
1: I mean, I tried to tell. I'm like, I lived in Colorado for 10 years. You know, I'm pretty progressive, smart guy. I mean, I'm walking around Manhattan. I'm like, y'all have a good afternoon. They're like, we don't want ice in our neighborhood. You know, I'm like, I was hoping this accent would inspire y'all to eat some biscuits. You know,
0: how did you come out of Colorado with that accent?
1: Oh man, I had to fight, buddy. I had to fight, but I enjoyed. Decision. Yeah, I did, and you know, Colorado was great too. I mean, I lived there for a decade. I still in downtown Denver. I was just about to say, I still don't know what their mountains look like, but from where I was standing, they looked good. I'm not a hiker, but no. Yeah, Colorado 10 years, New York City 2 years, and now I just moved to Nashville. But I'm, you know, I was born not too far. I was born in West Virginia, raised in Alabama. So I'm pretty familiar with yens up there. I've definitely had some cabbage and noodles in my day. So
0: yeah,
1: there's no doubt.
0: You'll have no shortage of hunky food around you out in Homestead on Saturday night if you want. But, and I know you're a food fan. Like you.
1: Yeah.
0: I am like, people are like, are you a foodie? I'm like, no, I like all, foodie gives off an air of arrogance. Like, I like all kinds of food. I like the kind of food I grew up with. I like fancy food too, but mostly I like just regular food, but I'm particular about it like you are.
1: Yeah, and I appreciate you saying that because I feel the same way. I'm very passionate about food, but I wouldn't call myself a foodie because, and here's the thing, I have thought about being a food critic, but I like everything. And I think a food critic should have some lines drawn in the sand.
0: Some criticism.
1: And your boy, I like everything. And, you know, I had a crockpot series that I did on Facebook for like 8 months. And honestly, that's where I got a lot of my fans in the Pennsylvania area. Is it's crockpot nation up there. I mean, I'd be doing these cabbage, these stews, these different things. And I mean, constantly people outside of Pittsburgh, I mean, people deep into Pennsylvania, crockpots speak to that part of the country,
0: no question,
1: which is a really funny way in comedy. I mean, they end up finding my comedy, you know, through me making a cabbage and bacon recipe, which is so Pennsylvania and so fun. But I love food too.
0: So the crock pot, it has, like, for my generation, is the cast iron pan of my generation, and they're handed now. I have a cast iron pan from my grandmother that was handed down, but I have a crock pot that my dad gave me 35 years ago that I still use, and it has war stains all over. You know what I mean?
1: Oh, I love that.
0: There's tailgates that I can remember, just stuff that didn't come out of it that I tried. And there's too many memories in that crock pot for me to ever want another one. It might catch my house on fire one day, but that's the price I'm willing to

0: Yeah,
1: you know
0: right.
1: what I mean? I'm not the one that's trying to eat, because as a big guy, big guys sometimes they can try to poach. You know, they'll go, oh, I've never had chocolate syrup. You know,
0: yeah.
1: Me, I don't want a bite, and I stand on that. I want your next bite to be exciting. You know,
0: that's right.
1: But the food coaching is so real.
0: Oh yeah. Does it drive your wife crazy? Are you constantly telling her how to eat things?
1: Yeah, but I mean, now I've had to back off. You know, I go, hey, you live your life, and if you're happy about what's at the end of that plate, then that's on you. You know, and we're not built the same, so I'm lucky. I'm able to eat her scraps pretty often. But yeah, I don't coach her. She's from Kansas. You know, I was raised more in the Appalachia area, so I can't, you know, I don't know how to teach her how to dig in like we're digging in.
0: No, right. She's got manners is what you're saying.
1: Yeah, exactly. That's exactly what I'm saying.
0: Portion control, willpower, manners, all those things.
1: You nailed it. Yeah. She's not a goon like we are.
0: So Nashville, though, for the last few years, I mean, it's been a hotbed of comedy. You know, it's kind of like there's been a mass exodus to Nashville and Austin. And I would imagine lifestyle-wise, though, that's a city that you fit in pretty well.
1: Yeah, I like it. You know, I mean, it's a little slower than what I'm used to, but that's kind of why we came here. You know, we just had a baby a year ago. We got a son, Seth. Oh, and so congrats. We wanted to come somewhere. Yeah, thank you so much. I mean, New York City's great for comedy, but I wanted, you know, Seth to know what grass looked like. And I was terrified I was going to come home one day and he was going to have an accent. You know, from deep in Queens, you know, that would break my heart. Hey, what are we doing here? And I'm like, no, that can't be real. He's like, put on the Yanks game. And I just like walk off the ledge.
0: Not raising a Yankees fan is reason enough to leave New York.
1: I mean that with all my heart. But yeah, so it is good. I'm back home around the food that I enjoy. There's a bunch of barbecue and stuff down here. You know, so I don't drink anymore. If I still got into bourbon like I used to, then Broadway I'd be down on two Tootsies two stepping. But
0: yeah.
1: your boy, you know, gets fiber now and looks at hummingbird feeders.
0: Do you have the hummingbird feeder camera?
1: No, not yet. I'm just pretty new. I just got into it like 4 months ago.
0: Oh yeah.
1: And you can't dabble in it. I was head first. I mean, I was in shambles every morning until they showed up. I mean, that's real. If I wouldn't see them, I'd tell my wife. I'd go, there's a damn Cooper Hawk on the loose. But yeah, I love a good hummingbird feeder.
0: Well, see, you really are enjoying the finer things in life down in Nashville. This Saturday, you're going to be in a legendary venue there in Homestead at the Carnegie Music Hall of Homestead. It's like a misnomer. It's like Munn Hall. It's Homestead. It's all kinds of
1: things. Yeah. I've been there before, and it's absolutely gorgeous. I am so excited to be back. October 10th, we've almost sold out. It's at like 85-87% sold. So, yeah, really excited.
0: Well, they'll
1: be gone
0: after this, no question. So get your tickets now at the Carnegie Music Library website. And you know, one cool thing about that place that you might not realize first time you're there, underneath every one of the seats, because they're the original seats, they have hat racks.
1: Oh, that is so cool.
0: So when you pull up the seat underneath, that's where the guys would like stick their hats.
1: Yeah. Yeah. Yeah. Back when we were riding into town. I like that. No, that's really cool. That is really cool. The Ryman Theater, Ryman Auditorium is here in Nashville, and it's got some cool old school things backstage like that. Like theaters are, that's what's really cool about them, how historic that they are. So I'm super excited.
0: Well, congrats on all your success, man, and looking forward to seeing you here in Pittsburgh. And I hope next time you come through town, you'll be able to come by and hang out in the studio with us.
1: I would love that so much, man. You were a great conversation. And again, thanks for having me. Excited to see you this weekend.
0: Right on. Great to meet you. Derek Stroop, Saturday night out in Homestead. Get your tickets now. I'm going to put a link to it at DVE.com. Make it easy for you guys. Derek, always a pleasure. Well, it was the first time, but this was a pleasure. Let's do it again.
1: Yeah, absolutely. Thank you, friend.
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1: Yeah, it's your radio home of the Pittsburgh Steelers, 102.5 DVE. Randy Bauman along with Abby Krisner, Tab Whistle. Mike will be in with your sports a little bit later on this morning. Missy Matthews coming up at 7:45, commenting on, Aaron Rodgers and Cam Hayward's responses yesterday in their weekly press conferences. Big Cat at 8:45 from Barstool Sports, Pardon My Take. We'll get his thoughts on that Yankees fan who Bartmaned himself last night, and a look ahead at the NFL weekend. Guy Junker at 9:45 as well. A reminder, with the 1 o'clock kickoff for Steelers-Colts this Sunday. Steelers Thursday, by the way. Have I mentioned that it's Steelers Thursday? I don't think any of us have been acting like it's Steelers Thursday.
2: The Thursday game last week really screwed up my circadian rhythm.
1: Steelercadian rhythm.
2: Yes.
1: Your hypercycloidism. 1 o'clock kickoff means 7:30 a.m. We start the pregame, Chad Tyson's tailgate, and then 9 a.m. countdown to kickoff with Matt Williamson and Tom Offerman for Pursuta Cranks Up the Network. Mike Pursuta.
3: So much cranking.
1: There's a lot of cranking, Abby. Kickoff with Rob King, of course, Max Starks and Missy Matthews. You're voices of the Steelers audio network. Steelers Colts Sunday, 1 o'clock kickoff here on DVE, and it's supposed to turn wet. Now that's just what I saw yesterday, so I don't want to be like,
3: let me see.
1: I don't want to be like spreading rumors or nothing like that.
2: I saw it last night,
1: but I didn't like that. Like, it's been so nice, and we get a couple more days, and I was hoping that the weather we're supposed to have now on Saturday would have been Sunday's forecast. But Abby, it looks like it's going to start raining early and go all day.
3: Yeah, sorry, friends. It looks like we're dry through Sunday, and then it's high as 66, but also has the local hurricane tracker on that. So Azeceus, which is the new, it's technically the first Atlantic hurricane this year.
1: Azeceus?
3: That's what it's called, Azeceus.
2: What? I thought they were supposed to be named like Steve and George.
3: This looks like Isaiah almost, like that's how you would say it, but it's apparently Azeceus.
1: Azeceus. That's kind of sounds Greek. Yeah, I think like the Odyssey paid for this to have as like a tie-in or something. I wonder if you could buy a hurricane name.
3: Yeah, I think you can buy anything.
1: Well, these days, apparently you can. You just tell the president to send it to your American Express card instead of paying you directly. But would you name it after yourself if you were going to name a hurricane, or would you give it another name?
2: You name it after one of your enemies.
3: Absolutely.
2: From childhood.
1: Ooh, that's...
2: Or an ex.
3: First and last name.
1: Yeah. Oh, man.
3: They'll be like, this is the first time this has ever happened. I'll be like, would you like me to add a zero?
1: Hurricane Judy Finkel.
3: Nevertheless.
2: Yeah, and then her birthday after
1: Abby's got your news right now. What's going on?
3: News this hour is brought to you by Keystone Basement Systems. 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All things basement-y. It is pleasant today with a few clouds and a high of 73. All right, the wait is over. The new striped skunk sisters at the National Aviary have been named. The National Aviary held a two-round contest for the sisters' official monikers. Contest raised more than $2,500 in 2.5 weeks, as well as an increase in attendance in September by 40% compared to previous years. After all of the votes, the most popular suggestion won.
1: Kim and Chloe.
3: Oh, my God. No. Petunia and Daisy.
1: Oh, it's adorable.
3: You have to go with good-smelling things.
1: Yeah,
3: because they're skunks and they stink.
1: Yeah.
2: Rotten and barfy.
1: Rancid and acrid, ladies and gentlemen.
2: Rancid. Oh, man, that would be sick.
1: Yeah.
3: Petunia is the, and this is important because you want to be able to tell them apart, right? So Petunia is the more outgoing sibling. Her stripes curve slightly and points towards her left nostril. So that's how you'll know. But then Daisy is the sibling who hangs back and watches first. She has a narrower face shape and lighter fur on her chest.
2: I am such a Petunia.
3: Team Daisy.
2: I'm just, you know, I mean, look, we can all be a Daisy sometimes.
3: Yeah, well, I don't know how we're going to sit next to each other now, but
1: she's like the Margot Tenenbaum of skunks. Pensive.
2: When I was in college, I was driving around and a skunk ran across the road, and I was like, "That's weird. You don't see that many skunks." And then a day later, I was walking to class and I saw a bunch of signs up that someone had lost their pet skunk.
1: Oh man, you didn't run over the skunk, did you?
2: No.
1: Dude, my dog took off when I let him out this morning, and I was like, "Oh please, do not." Because usually he just walks outside and goes to the bathroom, you know. But like, I opened the door and he went and took off. I'm like, "Oh god, please don't let it be a skunk. Please let it be a raccoon. Don't be a skunk, because if it's a skunk,
2: you're not here right now.
1: No, I'm not coming to work. Like, I'm spending the morning keeping my house from smelling like a burning tire.
2: Yeah.
1: We talked about it recently, but I have had to de-skunk a Bernese Mountain Dog in the middle of the night, and it is the worst chore ever because it takes forever, and you don't have a willing patient, number one.
3: No.
1: And number two, it gets all over you, and it's, you know.
2: You're skunked.
1: You are essentially skunked.
3: You got skunked.
1: But then your car smells like it. Like it's in your nasal passages for so long. And then the house, no matter how well you clean, like if the dog is allowed anywhere near the house, you're going to smell skunk for 2 weeks.
3: Wow.
1: It sucks. And I know there's people out there like, "Hey, dummy, just use tomato juice." No, I mean,
2: that works.
1: It's like Dawn, those like, you know, degreasing soaps. You're supposed to use those. And tomato juice, I honestly think tomato juice just masks the smell, but there's probably some chemical component to it that makes it work.
2: Well, it probably is one of those things like when tomato juice was made with tomatoes.
1: Right.
2: It worked. And now there's no lycopene or whatever.
4: That's because it'll kill your brain worm if you do that.
3: And you got to keep it healthy.
1: Well, okay, why does tomato juice work on skunk spray? And the answer is
2: it does not.
1: Masks the smell through a sensory trick called olfactory fatigue. By the way, olfactory fatigue in the Coffee House Friday,
3: so good
1: opening for Sturgill. Anyways, okay, so Petunia and
2: Daisy.
3: All right, Ben Affleck truly bared it all. 12 years after starring in the psychological thriller Gone Girl, the Oscar winner confirmed that, yes, he actually did display full frontal nudity during the infamous shower scene in which he confronts co-star Rosamund Pike. A lot of people thought he used a prosthetic, which is a huge compliment. But he said, "I wore no prosthesis," and saying that, "I've only worn them in one film, and that was Hollywood Land, and it was a nose."
1: So Jennifer Garner joked about it because they were married at the time, and she said that they had to use David Fincher had to use a wide lens.
3: Huh.
1: That's all. That was her comment on it. But Chuck Lorre said he saw him in the bathroom at the Producers Guild of America Awards, and he said he's had a cannon.
2: Really?
1: Yeah.
3: To act like that, you better.
1: It's usually what, yeah. They usually go hand in hand. No pun intended, but
2: him smoking that cig, like, "If it weren't for that, I would just quit it all." "I have a gift and I have to share it. Well, and this is my burden."
1: The other well-known, huge, well-endowed actors, John Hamm famously, like, has been photographed walking around, like, wearing sweatpants, and it's like, do you have a sleeve of tennis balls in your pants?
2: Yeah. It was Hammer before they got to America.
1: And then the other one, which I find is hilarious, is who's Wolverine?
2: Hugh Jackman
1: has a huge,
3: huge sack. Jackman.
1: But he does like all that dancing and stuff.
3: Again, it takes a real man to dance like a sissy.
1: Just to dance around it. I mean, have that obstacle.
3: Yeah.
1: I mean, try to walk up steps. This guy's doing Broadway shows.
3: It's the version of, women can't golf. Not with those in the way.
1: Ben Johnson.
5: Of course, the lesbians have breasts that get in their way.
1: Ben Affleck's career must be hitting a low point. This is a trump card you save until you really need some publicity.
2: Remember me?
6: Remember, they said in in Good Will Hunting. Remember, we made a joke that it was small, but it's not true.
3: Very big.
5: It was irony.
6: Yeah. Matt knows.
3: Yeah, you've seen it.
1: That's what, my first thought was, oh, poor Matt.
2: Friends in high school showering together.
5: Yeah, Jesus, come on. That's unfair.
3: Yeah, Neil Patrick Harris shows his junk in that movie, too. Nobody ever suggested.
1: In Gone Girl?
3: Yeah.
1: Does he really?
3: Yeah.
6: Yeah, I'm due for a rewatch.
3: Yeah.
1: Doogie and Hauser.
3: But I wonder if he's bummed when he sees the news that Ben Affleck, they're like, was that a prosthetic? And Neil Patrick Harris is like, how about me, guys?
1: Do you guys remember why Neil Patrick Harris is like back in like the zeitgeist again for the last 15 years? And there was a 10-year period where he was basically James Vanderbeek, like just disappeared.
2: No.
1: It was because of a cameo role in Harold and Kumar Go to White Castle.
2: Yeah.
3: Oh.
1: And he played against type, and people thought it was so funny, he started getting roles like that. Like, and then he got Barney in How I Met Your Mother, basically, which was the same person.
2: Oh, I didn't know the timeline there.
1: Yeah.
2: Okay.
1: And they announced yesterday, doing another Harold and Kumar.
2: What, this will be the third one?
1: I think it's the fourth one.
3: Jeez.
1: I will say that I've never watched a Harold and Kumar movie I've seen them all.
3: Oh.
1: I think they're all funny. Like, Harold and Kumar, the 3D one, I thought was hilarious.
2: 3D?
1: They're like blowing bong hits and it's like... like
2: at the Sphere?
1: Yeah. Dude. I don't know what it is about that. It's kind of like Bill and Ted to me. Like, they're so stupid. Sure. And whoever those guys are that write it have a very specific tone. So I think they're very funny. But that's why that dude is back being like nobody was clamoring for Doogie Howser to come back. It was a joke that he, you know what I mean? They could have picked any other washed up celebrity who was willing to do that. But they went with Neil Patrick Harris. And that threw him right back into.
2: Yeah, it could have been Urkel. It could have been.
1: Totally. Could have been anybody like that.
3: But reviving a career only happens if people like you.
1: And
3: like
1: you have talent.
2: Yeah. Good job.
3: You got to be able to then hold on to that stardom. Like I'm thinking like, and I don't want to get his name wrong, Ki-Hoo Kwan, who was in Everything, Everywhere, All at Once. All of a sudden, everybody's like, hey, we didn't do right by you. Let's go for this again.
1: Yeah. That's one of those... That movie winning all those Oscars. Has anybody rewatched Everything, Everywhere,
3: it's
1: All at Once?
3: No, it's a one watch movie.
1: Yes.
3: I can't.
1: There are more and more of those kinds of movies, by the way.
3: Yes, I think people are approaching film at the moment, or there seems to be some kind of trend where it's probably so hard to cut through to get attention for your movie or get it, you know, a buzz going, that you kind of have to go so outside of the box that in doing so, it's not a rewatchable movie.
1: Yeah. Or I totally agree with that premise. But additionally, the streaming culture, whereas we had HBO, Showtime, and Cinemax, and they would replay movies
2: all day
1: for a month.
2: Yeah.
1: And so you would just, there were no phones, so you would watch movies 30 times.
3: And attentively.
1: Yeah, and then you would get to know all these movies, and then you'd have a fondness for them that now, because they have so many choices, people just aren't going back to rewatch it unless they really love it. Whereas before, we were like, oh, I guess I'll watch it again. And then eventually you'd be like, it's so dumb. I kind of like it.
3: Yeah. That one was tough. And also, I think there's an element of movies like that where people are not willing to take on the stress in their free time now.
1: Oh, yeah, that's very
3: true. You're always maxed out.
2: This is my night.
1: Yeah.
2: Do I want to do this? Do I want the mental homework of this?
1: Yeah, because it's lighting up. It's like the pinball machine in your brain that happens from social media. Yeah. That movie kind of does that to you, and you're like,
2: I'm going to go to bed now?
1: That'll do, pig. Yeah.
3: You know, it's also why you want to rewatch things. You know, you hear so many people say, like, oh, I just like to rewatch The Office. I haven't watched anything new in years. And you're like, really? But I noticed that there's a new phenomenon, or maybe just an algorithm that I've slipped into on TikTok where they are just replaying scenes from famous things. And The Sopranos is one of them. And they will just play scenes from The Sopranos. And I'm like, well, okay, there's my, now I'm locked in on this.
1: Yeah, I mean, I go back to The Sopranos at least once a year. I can't help it. I absolutely love it. And it is comfort.
6: Like, for a rewatch? A full rewatch?
1: Full rewatch. But I don't sit and like stare at the TV. Right, it's stuff. Like, well, typically I'll put it on when I go to bed. Like when I rewatch a show, like I'll go to bed and I'll put it on the show with a timer on half an hour on my TV. And then I'll get like 20 minutes of it and then kind of pass out. You know what I mean? But Mad Men is now in there in the same vein.
3: In that canon, yeah.
1: Parks and Rec. I haven't gone back to The Office for a long time, and I don't know that I will again because I watched it so much. I was thinking about going way back to Cheers. But, like, having those shows where you know how things end up, it's like it's your brain craves not having to pay attention.
3: Well, right. It's also the comfort of it because you know there's a resolution at the end of this. So you can watch the conflict knowing it's going to sort out.
1: Oh, yeah, right, yeah. You're not being kept at attention. You're not wrapped.
2: Yeah, but you're also at peace with the ending of whatever it is. You're not like, oh, and I hate the ending here.
3: Right.
1: But the only thing I don't like about Parks and Rec is that the theme song is too loud. So it's like too like brash. So if I have that on a timer and it starts a new episode, so I don't like that one as much. And The Office is real quick.
2: Yeah.
1: But it's been a minute since I went back to The Office. So we're going to move our Pick 6 segment to 8:15 this morning. Missy Matthews will be joining us at 7:45. Big Cat also at 8:45. Mike, Aaron Rodgers yesterday, speaking with the media, it seemed like he downplayed everything, but there also was an air of frustration in his voice where he was just kind of like, no, I'm not feeding the beast. Nope. You guys are the problem, and everything's fine here. Maybe a little bit of damage control on his end.
7: Or him just being condescending Aaron Rodgers and feeling a little put off that he had to do his once-a-week interviews.
1: Yeah.
7: Interview.
1: It was it was dismissive, avoidant. He kind of just...
7: You know, the vibe I got was, okay, let's go. Let's get this over with.
1: No, Mike and I are fine. No, we've won a lot of football games together. And I don't know that he needs to go into any detail or reveal anything that would actually hurt the team or cause more of a distraction. But that's as good as you're going to get from Aaron Rodgers right now.
7: Yeah, it was interesting that...
1: He has got senioritis like you read about in textbooks, Mike.
7: And, you know, there was what seemed like a concerted effort to downplay... all the sideline explosions and the chaos in Cleveland. That pretty much anybody you talk to about that. I get what the NFL environment is like. I get that it's heated. I get that they're competitive. That seemed a little over the top to me.
1: But it's the timing of it, Mike. Because if that happens in week 11 and the team at that point is 7-3, it's different.
7: No question. And they lost the game.
1: They lost the game.
7: If they win the game, they're competitors.
1: Fourth week of a new coach.
7: If there's mold on their shower seat,
1: yeah, exactly.
7: Slobs. In the Carolina League, they're slobs.
1: This week's WDV Bud Light Game Day Bar of the Week. 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

0: Welcome back to the DVE Morning Show. Here's Mike Prosciutto with three takes that resonate.
1: All right, here we go, Mike. Oh, yeah. Let's go. Let's hear them, all three of them.
2: Take number one, do as I say, not as I do. Aaron Rodgers begrudgingly admitted yesterday he learned something from his further review of last Thursday's last offensive snap, but would not elaborate. It was probably better that way, lest Rodgers risk incriminating himself. We all know the answer anyway. He should have thrown the ball to DK Metcalf, and not doing so cost the Steelers a shot at a field goal that could have tied the game. Rodgers admitting as much may have been appropriate and may have been appreciated by his teammates, but he wasn't under subpoena, so F the media. Rodgers still needs to be better against Indy. That much is obvious, whether it is or isn't acknowledged via a selective application of accountability from the guy who usually has all the answers.
1: Like it.
2: Take number two, centers of attention. The Ravens continued grasping for straws at center via a trade for Philly's Cam Jurgens in what is becoming a desperate attempt to replace Tyler Linderbaum. They've been playing first-round guard Oliva Venga Ioane at center of late because, wait for it, they had a need, and Ioane is a first-round interior lineman of vast talent and potential. It's what NFL teams do. So can we please bury the narrative that Broderick Jones got jerked around by being asked to, oh my God, play left and right tackle? How Jones was coached technically is another matter entirely. But supposedly jerking Jones around helped get the Steelers into the playoffs during his rookie campaign, and no one was complaining then. There's plenty to complain about now, but please try to have a remote grasp of what is and isn't a reasonable complaint moving forward, Steeler Nation. That's all I ask.
3: It's a lot to ask.
1: Are you asking the fans to be rational? Is that what I just heard you say?
2: Just a little better.
1: Okay. Well.
2: Take number three. Will they ever learn? The first four goals the Pens surrendered last night in D.C. were all the result of turnovers and defensive indifference. Chris Letang pinched 14 seconds into the game, for crying out loud. They can score goals, but the way they've been playing since the opener can't and will not work.
1: Chris Letang. How'd you like seeing that last night?
2: I almost had to rewind it to convince myself I saw what I actually saw. He pitches 14 seconds in, gets beat back up the ice, 1-0, 23 seconds in. It's the same thing, year after year after year.
1: There's the old dog, new trick element to that, you know, but he never,
2: if that guy's on the team,
1: he's going to learn.
2: That is what you're going to get. And he's not the only one.
1: It's, you know, these are bleak times here in Pittsburgh.
2: They kind of are.
1: In the championship, the town of champions, the city of champions, it's kind of a rough go here. We had such a good, there was 16, 17 years there where things were awesome.
2: Wow. Yeah.
1: And since 2017, it's
2: just our birthright.
1: Just been crap, hasn't it? Yeah. It's all right. You know, everyone should go through a decade to remember how good you once had it so that you appreciate it when it comes back. But I had enough. Ready for some winning. You know, hey, if the Brewers and Rays can do it, Mike.
2: Oh, God,
1: why can't your Buccos do it?
2: This is worse, not better.
1: I know.
2: Yeah. We'll get to the baseball in a second. Steelers getting ready for the Indianapolis Colts. And as we discussed before the break, a lot of talk yesterday. Questions from the media and answers from the players about the emotional breakdowns in Cleveland, meltdowns, however you want to characterize it. Players screaming at players screaming at coaches, and the Steelers losing a game. Cam Hayward was among the Steelers who had reached the emotional boiling point, or so it seemed, last Thursday in Cleveland. Hayward's response yesterday, so be it.
4: We've always had emotion. I don't think that's, you know, anything we shy away from. I've always been a candidate who tends to get a little bit feisty on the sideline, and I'm not going to apologize for that. Like, that's part of the game. We hold ourselves to a high standard. We expect a lot of our group, and when we don't do it, you know, we're pissed off because of it.
5: Was it the tackling that bothered you?
4: There was a lot bothered me in that game, but I just didn't like the way the game was trending. But There's a multitude of things, and you can go back to any team and see there are times where it takes some of your leaders just getting a little bit more pissed off. And we shouldn't apologize for that. We should embrace it. And in our game, we got to move on and, you know, find how we can get better.
2: Yeah, what took place against the Browns was nothing new, and it's nothing that needs to change. Hey, we're adamant about that.
4: You could ask Carl Dunbar this, but we've had plenty of arguments over times. You know, it's just different now because PG was up in the box. But, you know, I think with our group, we're able to have hard conversations anywhere. We don't have, like, very sensitive guys on our team. We can be who we want to be and challenge each other, and that's how it should be. Your brother should hold you accountable. When you're trying to reach something, trying to be, you know, the best in the world, it's up to your guys to be honest with each other when it's uncomfortable.
3: Didn't seem like a conversation.
2: Oh, Thursday.
3: Yeah. He's like, you're having a conversation. It's just guys talking ball. It's like,
2: hey, you know, here's an idea. When they try that double team, do this maybe. would you feel about...
3: Have you considered this technique? Yeah.
2: How about when the guy's running at you with the football, try to get him on the ground.
3: Let's really try to win this one, guys.
5: I think there's no question that we have all, like, the media in general and everybody in, you know, Steeler online forums have focused way too much on this and trying to make sense of it when it's pretty obvious what's going on there. It's just that nobody wants it to be a harbinger of things to come.
3: Yes.
5: Everybody is hoping this is a growing pain that we are going through. No one is suggesting that an isolated incident is a huge deal. The reason it keeps getting kicked around, and now I'm just speaking to the people who are critical of this being a talking point, is because of the fear that it's endemic.
3: The wheels are potentially coming off.
2: Well, the other thing that I'm curious about, and I get things can be as they are, but still be too much. You know what I mean? Like, it wasn't unprecedented, but it was maybe over the top. And one of the talking points from Patrick Graham, the new defensive coordinator since his arrival, was that he doesn't have a signature scheme or a standard way of doing things. He changes up how they play it based on what he has available to him and the team they're playing. And he wants input from the players. He wants it to be a player-driven defense.
5: So he's got a chef that's serving tacos if he doesn't have any taco ingredients.
2: Right, but he's also asking the people that are going to eat the taco, how would you like it prepared? Remember before the Atlanta game, he said, yeah, I'm talking to guys who played the Falcons that are here. What worked last time? How'd you do against this tackle? Supposedly these plans are with a lot of input from the guys who have to execute them. So why was the plan all of a sudden so effed up, if that's what they were complaining about?
5: He's like
2: TJ Watt in particular. Yeah.
5: So he's Burger King, have it your way, and they're like, this burger sucks.
2: Yeah.
5: You know, you ordered it.
2: Well, you said medium with onions. Like, the answer is play better, then you won't be as pissed off. You might even be happy.
5: I wish we were going to have a dry track on Sunday. I'm a little worried about that. I guess it does slow down Jonathan Taylor, but still. Sunday's 1 o'clock kickoff.
2: Oh, what could go wrong on that field?
5: Pitt playing North Carolina on Saturday.
2: Is it going to rain Saturday, too?
5: I don't think so.
6: No, Saturday's nice.
5: Bill Belichick, should the field flood, though, would be fine. As we know, he has his own flotation device.
3: Busty Bill.
5: He'll be, by the way, performing at cheerleaders after the game, which pretty cool.
2: Put your hands together for... He's not deflated.
3: Bill, center stage. Here he is. He's mysterious.
2: I'm moving on to Club Ed.
7: Just no touching. It's going to move on.
5: So we've got Missy Matthews coming up in a little bit. Let's clean it up. Big Cat will join us at 8:45. Guy Junker in the 9 o'clock hour. We'll have our pick six segment for you, Tad and I. We'll give you six guaranteed picks to maybe, possibly, perhaps,
3: it could
5: potentially win. And also, Abby's got your news at the top of the hour.
6: We'll talk about the scariest places to stay in Pennsylvania.
5: Missy's next.
3: Hey, it's Ted.

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3: The Pittsburgh Steelers, 102.5 DVE. Our next guest is brought to you by Bordas and Bordas, fighting for justice, from the Steelers Audio Network. Sideline reporter and oh so much more, Missy Matthews, joining us right now. Good morning, Missy. How are you?
4: Hey, guys. I'm great. How are you?
3: Fantastic. I'm sorry about your quarterback. I'm glad that the officials at least called that kick correctly in Virginia Tech. And now you get to face Bill Belichick on Saturday before the Steelers game on Sunday. Very exciting. Will you try to get down there to meet Jordan?
4: I mean, I do want to know what she's wearing, and I do want to like see her in person.
3: Yeah.
4: You know, like,
3: cause she's like a fashionista now, right? Like she's like a bit of a trendsetter.
4: Yes. Right. But I also think it's just like, you see this person from afar. She's very public and he wasn't, and now he is. You know, it's just like that weird thing. But it's something about like seeing them in person. It's like when you're playing like even Dexter Lawrence, like, you know, that's a large human being, but until you're like looking at him from a few feet away, it's just different when you see people in person. And she's one of those people where I'm like, I just like, I want to see what she looks like.
3: Sure. Well, when you see Bill Belichick in person, obviously you'll know why she can't resist. I mean,
4: Yes. It's the mumbling, I think.
3: I think that's what it is. It's sweet, sweet nothings. Missy, you were on the sidelines on Thursday night. This has been the number one story. So I'm just wondering, from your perspective and all the experience you have being on that sideline, was the tenor of anything markedly different from what you've seen in the past? Or is this more to do about the context, only being four games into the McCarthy tenure and the wheels came off a little bit in week four on the road?
4: I mean, the wheels definitely came off in week four. I think it's a little bit of everything. I think it's still that, like, getting to know each other, coaching staff and, you know, players that have been together for a while type thing. I also think Amazon has a million cameras. They have a million people. Like, you can barely move on the sidelines. I'm like, do we really need that many people, like, trying to, like, boom the sidelines to get audio? Anyways, that's more of a Missy issue, but
3: This is a Missy segment, though, so that's allowed.
4: Yeah, that's more, I guess I'm making, you know, personal judgments here, but, you know, TJ Watt, I know that is the clip that everybody, like, I saw it happen in real time and had no idea until halftime, because the Wi-Fi was so crappy there that it was everywhere. And I was like, oh, yeah, okay, they got that. And I think it is different in kind of how Cam said, Patrick Graham's up in the booth. I think it's different when it's face-to-face. He was heated, but TJ Watt is also the same guy who gave a pregame speech. I cannot remember which game it was before, and was so fired up that he ended up, like, he was using his hand so much, he threw his helmet and, like, cracked it in the locker room. So, you know, I think that's just how he does everything when it comes to football. But I think when you lose, it just, it's an easy headline too. But I don't necessarily think that, you know, everyone needs to go to like couples therapy to be able to get back on, you know, the train and keep things going. So
5: now they just ran for another first down. How did that make you feel?
4: Yeah, right. Like, I don't know. Like, I feel like if there was no emotion to be like, oh, they knew they were going to lose, they just, you know, they let it go. They just figured, hey, let's just end this game and have a nice long weekend. I don't know. Maybe that's not necessarily the case, but I think it could go either way. It's kind of like stats. You know, Matt Williamson talks about this all the time. You can make a stat into any point you want it to be, usually. So, yeah. I mean, now if this is like something that continues to happen, maybe we'll talk about it more. But I do think, you know, give Cleveland credit. It was loud as heck there. It's their Super Bowl. Like, they go all out. in terms of what they do. And I understand why it's very hard, especially when you have a young offensive line. If it's taking a while to trickle down, you know, what's happening and the play call and whatnot in terms of Aaron and Coach McCarthy. But I just think they're all kind of those people, and most competitors are kind of on edge like that.
6: Missy, Michael Pittman Jr. on the injury report again. I guess, and he's a guy that, you know, the Steelers and Steeler fans are really hoping would ramp things up here as we approach the middle of the season. How do you see the injury list playing out, and especially as it pertains to Jamel Dean potentially not being available this Sunday?
4: Yeah, I'm kind of bummed about the Michael Pittman thing. I just feel like he's been dealing with different injuries since he got here. And maybe that is kind of why we're not seeing what I think we were hoping and thought we would see between him and Aaron Rodgers. And I'm sure, you know, missing so much time in training camp in the preseason was not great just because of how Aaron is with the hand signals and different things like that. But I mean, I really wanted him to play against his former team and ball out. But I don't know. I mean, that's not giving me great hope that we're going to see him on Sunday, but you know, it's only Thursday. There's still two more days of practice. So not sure there. Jamel Dean, that's another one. I think, you know, he got hurt. I think it was in the second, maybe it was the first or second game. And I feel like he's just like kind of played through it. And you could definitely tell, obviously, that, you know, it wasn't going well in Cleveland. But I also think when, you know, the team is literally poaching people off of practice squads to put them on their 53, and it's, you know, you have to keep them there for X amount of time, I just feel like not a great sign. So hopefully, you know, because they had some extra time playing on Thursday with the short week last week, they're able to kind of figure this out and get guys on board and do it quickly.
6: You think it'll be Dalen Everett starting for Dean, or do you think that those the new acquisitions are going to get real time in these games?
4: Yeah, you know, I kind of get the feeling it's going to be

0: Superdome loud.
1: Oh, that's I feel like Seattle's just like its own beast. Just the way the stadium is, I would say a mixture of like Kansas City and the Superdome. I mean, I will say, like, again, I hate giving Cleveland credit for anything, but like their fans came to play. You know, like they were having rock and roll Hall of Fame inductees performing. Like everything was like they took it to like the highest degree they could. And clearly when your fans are, you know, you're riding a 2-game winning streak, you hated this quarterback for 4 years and now you love him. Like it was just a bonker scene. And the fans are very close to the field. So it was toasty and it was loud as heck.
2: No Derek Harmon. Taylor is the key threat coming from Indianapolis. What will Patrick Graham?
0: Taylor Swift?
2: What will Patrick Graham do differently?
1: Well, I mean, you're going to have to stop him. And, he talks so much. I know Mike was saying it in the last segment about how he references, you know, the players on the team and what they've done against certain teams in previous years. And clearly we saw what they were able to do last year in terms of, you know, giving Indy that loss when everyone thought they were just going to, you know, be rolling through the season. I mean, he has had 2 touchdowns in 3 games or more this season already. Yeah. He is definitely, you know, somebody that they're going to have to really game plan for. And Danny Dimes is not the Danny Dimes that he was before the injury. I think just, you know, at least 1 interception in every game this season. So you're going to have to make his life as uncomfortable as humanly possible and stop the run. So it will be interesting to see how Patrick Graham, what his take is on facing them. But Jonathan Taylor, don't love that. Although who knows what the weather is going to be on Sunday.
2: Right, supposed to be pretty sloppy.
1: Yeah, Saturday, beautiful. Sunday, not so much. So we'll have to kind of wait and see how that plays out.
2: Missy Matthews, part of the triumvirate of Steeler Broadcasting here on the flagship, the Steelers Audio Network. Steelers, Colts, 1 o'clock Sunday here on your radio, home of the Black and Gold, DVE. Missy's brought to you by Bordas and Bordas, fighting for justice this morning on DVE. Missy, thanks as always.
1: You got it. Have a great day, guys.
2: Abby's got your news when we come back.
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1: 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On the way for you. Big Cat will be joining us. Guy Junker. We got our pick six here in about 13 minutes or so. I want to remind you this week's WDVE Bud Light Game Day Bar of the Week. 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What's going on?
2: News this hour is brought to you by Window Nation. And let's see, Pleasant with a few clouds today. It's going to be a high of 73. All right, travelers looking for a Halloween getaway with a little more baggage than they packed might find it all at one of the country's most famously haunted historic hotels. Spanning decades or even centuries, the 25 properties now featured on Historic Hotel of America's Most Haunted Hotels list was released Tuesday. And a lot of these have built up quite a collection of supernatural tales. Visitors and staff have encountered uncanny phenomena, from unexplainable cold spots and self-moving objects to ghostly sightings. In Pennsylvania, here are the three hotels that made the list. The Omni Bedford Springs Resort and Spa.
1: That's famously haunted.
2: Famously haunted. Guests and employees have reported sightings of children in the historic wing and Frontier Tavern. Unexplained activity in rooms dating to 1824 and apparitions near the resort's historic indoor pool.
1: I've never been there. I know people love going there, but I've only heard tales of the haunted nature of that place. Usually the places that are haunted just have a spooky vibe.
3: I don't want ghosts by the pool. I don't want to get drowned by a ghost.
2: Not a pool ghost.
3: Not a strong swimmer to begin with. You know, it's just an element of danger. If you want to come into my room and stand over me while I'm asleep, that's one thing.
2: Yes. Well, one of the other claims for the Omni Bedford Springs Hotel and Resort would be shadowy figures wearing Victorian attire.
1: They're always wearing Victorian.
2: At the pool.
1: Yeah.
2: At the pool.
1: Ghosts never have on clothes from the 80s or 90s.
2: No, they're, but there's got to be
1: only
2: new
1: Victorian. I know, but they're not allowed to haunt. There must be like a you have to wait 100 years till they let you haunt thing, because there's never anybody wearing like FUBU.
3: Yeah, right.
2: Yeah. You know? The ghosts doing the stanky leg.
1: Yeah, right. It's like you're never haunted by the dude from Breakin', you know?
3: No. He was wearing Dockers.
1: What did the ghost look like? He had on pastels, like a lot, and the windbreaker.
2: Another one that made the list, the George Washington Hotel in Washington. Investigators from the TV show Ghost Hunters have examined the building. Their visits have reportedly produced evidence of paranormal activity. Visitors have reported seeing the grand piano in the lobby play itself while disembodied voices sound in the background.
4: Hey, shut the hell up. We're trying to sleep.
5: Sing us a song. You're the piano man.
4: It's 9 o'clock on a Saturday. Oh, my God. There's ghosts all around.
5: I'm Gary from the Navy.
2: We're Davey from the Navy.
4: I'm dead now. Well, I was for life, and then I died.
6: I was in purgatory. Now they let me haunt here.
1: I do love the joke about that being a gay bar that he doesn't realize he's in.
6: Yeah. What's going on here?
1: There's an old man sitting next to me making love to his tonic and gin. That's not how you stir it, sir.
2: Some people have also said that the eyes in the lobby's portraits of George and Martha Washington appear to follow them.
1: Okay.
3: He's a creepy looking dude.
2: He is anyway.
3: The scariest looking of all the presidents.
2: That wouldn't be
1: George Washington?
3: Him and Van Buren.
1: Van Buren is way scarier looking than him. I'll even go, I think Taylor is kind of spooky looking.
3: Oh, he's all thin, right?
1: Yeah. Andrew Jackson's kind of spooky.
3: Skinny. Well, yeah. Well, and he's got the rep.
1: Yeah, in real life, he was spooky, too.
2: Oh, well,
1: yeah.
2: That's different.
3: Yeah.
2: Let's see. And then the Sayre Mansion. Wait, Sayre. Yeah. Okay, it's Sayre.
3: Sayre.
2: Sayre. Sayre Mansion.
4: Sayre you?
6: Up 28.
4: Sayre me. Sayre it ain't haunted.
2: This is in Bethlehem.
4: Because it shouldn't be.
3: Oh, it's in Bethlehem.
2: Yeah.
1: Yeah, not the one up 28.
7: Sorry.
1: Not up 28.
3: Oh, yeah. Yeah.
1: That one, you just, those people just dropped their coffee cups.
3: Right.
1: Yeah. Oh, my God, Tad said we're haunted.
3: Yeah, they don't have ghosts up there. You're right.
1: We're going to lose all of our customers this weekend. How is the Summit not on there? I literally brought up the Summit earlier this morning. How is the Summit Hotel not on there? Designed by...
3: Where's that at?
1: It's on top of the hill on, is it 51 going into Uniontown? Like, right before you go down to Laurel Cavern. Like, it's at there. It's, like, world famous, designed by the same guy that did the Stanley Hotel, mm-hmm. which The Shining is based on. And it that hotel is rickety, and it is old, but it's charming as hell. Don't get me wrong. But there's no way that place is not haunted.
2: Huh.
1: It's just, as soon as you walk in, you're like, yes.
2: But I think
1: haunted vibes everywhere.
2: Is that like widely reported? Because that might be why some of these places are on the list. Like these people are reporting things.
1: Yeah, that might
2: people
1: be
2: would
1: it.
2: Say at this Sayre Mansion that it's experiencing inexplicable tugs at their clothing. The television that mysteriously turns off. A maintenance technician was alone repairing a toilet when a small washer suddenly disappeared and ended up across the room underneath the bath mat. I'm thinking, I think your groundskeeper is actually just really klutzy. But the standing theory is that these are more playful ghosts.
1: The historic Summit Inn Resort in Farmington, Pennsylvania is widely known for ghost stories and unverified paranormal claims. Room 119, the most active spot, according to guests. Mm. Reports include hearing children cry around 3 a.m., lights flickering for minutes at a time, and objects moving across the room. Visitors and staff have reported hearing self-playing piano music in empty rooms and footsteps or voices in the hallways. The hotel famously associates some of its ghost lore with Carolyn Stickney, the widow of original builder and coal broker Joseph Stickney. Management and visiting paranormal teams have stated that there is no concrete scientific proof backing up the ghost stories.
7: Is there ever concrete?
2: No.
1: Like, yeah. That's why there's ghost
6: stories.
1: So this one's
6: legit.
1: Yeah. So it turns out... science says, yeah.
2: Yeah, it happened.
1: The occurrences are local legend and folklore. I don't know. It's in Farmington. It's awesome. If you've never been there, I mean, like I said, if you're like spending the day in, you know, going out hiking in Ohio Pile mm-hmm. or going to Seven Springs even or something like that, go have a beer on your way home. Just sit on the porch, watch the sunset or something. That place is, it's amazing. But it is definitely when you hang out there, it feels like there's ghosts here.
3: Okay.
1: It's the Shining Hotel. I mean, it has that vibe.
2: Well, yeah, that's, I mean, any hotel that has anything that looks like the Shining, you immediately go there. There was many, many years ago, a friend of mine from high school was getting married. So all of my high school friends and I are at this wedding. And there was an issue at the end of the night. The hotel block that they had reserved, like something got majorly screwed up and people had to go to a different hotel. So this is the end of the wedding and everybody's kind of like tired anyway. But they put us in this hotel that had a total Shining vibe.
1: Yeah.
2: And a lot of the high school friends and I, we all just kind of like, we're like, we'll all just split a room. Everybody just get in, like, you know, we'll just make this fun then. But when you got in the room, in addition to it already being kind of creepy, it had like, you know, really sheer curtains that were kind of like blowing in the wind a little bit. And then there was a wall full of old photos of children, like black and white, weird ass photos of kids.
3: No.
2: And so you automatically go back into, we're in middle school again with each other.
3: Yeah.
2: And so you're just starting to mess with the most vulnerable person who is as scared as they can possibly be with just like a little bit of suggestion. And I know that at one point they like left the room to go get like drinks or something like that. And we would take all the photos and then flip them upside down. And then they'd come back and we'd be like, act like nothing happened. And be like, wait, were those like that when you... Oh, my God! But I don't think... I think even though I was part of the crew who was messing with things, I was still scared to sleep in those rooms. Like, the vibe was just as such.
3: What's the vibe? The energy was off.
2: The energy was off. And so was the marriage.
1: Usually happens that way.
2: It kind of does. Let me do this one. We'll do kind of quickly here. Remember when Joe Manganiello said that he had an organ amputated during his crisis several years ago? Okay. So it sounds like that organ was his intestines because he had to have a length of it removed due to an autoimmune disease that absolutely wrecked his health for 7 years. And that surgery happened back in 2016. And all while this was happening, he was married to Sofia Vergara. Sorry. And in his upcoming book, Bloodlines, he said that she was not supportive. Said that the marriage became, quote, devoid of any emotionality whatsoever. And she refused to hug him.
3: What?
7: Yeah, she's a monster. I mean, he was going through the hardest time in his life and she was completely cruel to him and made fun of him. And then he got the dog, Bubbles, that is now like, you know,
2: kind of famous.
7: Yeah. And she made fun of the dog. And she would like, and he was like, hey, I can focus on this other thing now, because he's going through this like life altering medical thing. And she just constantly belittled him and was cruel. And Team Joe. And by the way, October 20th, Joe hit me up to let me know he's going to be signing books and doing a reading at White Whale Bookstore. Very cool that he's doing it at White Whale, by the way. And you got to get tickets for this at Eventbrite. Now, they're going to be going, in fact, there's only a few tickets left, but you can get yours now at eventbrite.com for the October 20th Bloodline show. No, actually, I'm sorry. It's not at White Whale. It's sponsored by White Whale. It's going to be at the First Unitarian Church, Moorwood Avenue. 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And best of luck to our friend Joe. And
2: he's doing well now.
7: He's doing great. And that it explains the dog situation a lot more to me.
2: Why? So I was like, the dog is always kind of there because he had it at Radiothon. He had Bubbles.
7: But Bubbles is like a special needs dog. Like, he's had to nurse the dog back. And that's how he used, like, you know, he was able to sort of distract himself by becoming a caretaker instead of needing to be taken care of.
2: I love that.
7: Yeah. So happy for him and wishing him all kinds of success with the book.
8: Bubbles has been to Bucko's games.
7: Bubbles has been everywhere, dude.
8: Maybe that's why Bubbles needs care.
3: Hasn't Bubbles suffered enough?
6: I can't watch this show.
2: Yeah. Well, it's pleasant today with a few clouds and a high of 73.
7: Okay. Time for our pick six segment. Tad and I, each week, pick six games that we guarantee will possibly,
3: could,
7: probably, maybe win against the spread. So let's get to it. Tad, you're up first. We will go... hold on a second. Let me do one thing here. Okay, now we can go. Ravens at Falcons. Falcons given 3.5.
3: Are you ready for some bird ball? These two teams feel like they're going in different directions. Baltimore is 3-1, narrowly edging out the lowly Titans last week. But at what cost? Lamar Jackson messed up his ankle and is probably still spiritually reeling from Donald Trump casually dropping, hey, say hello to Lamar's mother for me earlier this week, which I am 100% going to start doing to my friends as a bit. Hey, say hi to your mom for me. Without Lamar, things are kind of bleak for Baltimore. They still have Derrick Henry, who has 7 touchdowns, but the Ravens' interior line is a mess. Although they may have just fortified the center position after trading with the Eagles for Pro Bowl snapper Cam Jurgens. And I'll tell you, never hurts to have a little Jurgens around. I keep mine by the computer chair. On the flip side, the Hotlanta Falcons are ascending. They look like a whole new team behind the throbbing, veiny leadership of Michael Penix. He's got to be the most popular guy in Atlanta since Ludacris before he started saying yes to everything. The Falcons have won 2 in a row. Their defense is good enough. They pound the rock with Bijan and Brian Robinson. And I'll tell you, it's a good thing he was unavailable when the Steelers played them in week 1, because Penix is the bachelorette party straw that stirs the drink. After an 0-2 start, the Falcons will continue to rise like a mighty Penix from the ashes. The Ravens are 6-11 without Lamar. As long as he's out, bet the Ravens never more. Take the points and the dirty birds.
7: Next. Eagles at Jags. Jags minus 4.5 in London. Trevor Lawrence, the most beautiful woman in the NFL, is looking to increase his MVP odds by taking the red-hot Jags into London to take on the Philadelphia Eagles. London Bridge might be falling down, but Philly is falling apart. They're without running backs Saquon Barkley and Tank Bigsby, tight end Dallas Goedert, and wide receiver Devonta Smith. Guard Lane Johnson retired, and they traded Cam Jurgens to Baltimore yesterday. These birds aren't endangered. They're extinct. Somewhere, Dick Vermeil is crying again. Coincidentally, quarterback Jalen Hurts has been more like Jalen Spurts. 12 for 27 for only 93 yards last week. The bad news for Jalen is that although the outlets are different, batteries are exactly the same size in England. Keep those helmets on, boys. And to make matters worse, Sirianni is waiting to fly the team over to London until Friday night, because apparently Italians don't believe in jet lag. I just hope Big Dom doesn't forget his compression socks. That guy looks like he could conjure up a clot that would bring the plane down. It's hard to imagine Sirianni's seat getting much hotter. And if he doesn't turn this season around somehow, his ass is scrapple. Liam Cohen, on the other hand, is the Duke of Duval. Jags are 3-1 in the toast of the Space Coast. Trevor finally figured out Liam's offense, and they got the second-best defense in the NFL. So if Sirianni has any tricks up his sleeve, he better get to it sooner or later and not save it for later, because the Eagles are about to get an English beat down. Next! Texas at the Titans, plus 7.5.
3: As the great sports balladeer Ben Folds once sang, "Will you never rest fighting the battle of who could suck less?" Well, I expected one of these teams to be 0-4, but the Texans, the mighty Texans. It's hard to believe these are essentially the same Houston Texans that force-fed the Steelers a wet log of hog dung in the playoffs last year. Kind of makes you wonder if either of those teams were any good at all. We have fun. Anywho, we're kind of getting into the everyone's going to get fired territory here for Houston. This is a desperate team. C.J. Stroud has played well individually, but the defense, with five Pro Bowlers, somehow became trash overnight. They are 28th in passing defense through four games, which may pave the way for the only advantage the Titans have, the connection between Cam Ward and rookie wide receiver Carnell Tate. Also, I like that the knock on Cam Ward is that he's too calm in the pocket. Bunch of old heads sitting at a bar. Give me the quarterback that freaks out. You know, Ken Anderson, he really knew how to panic. Houston is 0-8 since their unsexy Minotaur mascot tore a terrible towel in half, but not even the curse of Cope can keep the Texans from not covering in this one. To put it another way, your most disgusting single friend might call Tennessee a slump buster, even though your buddy, like Houston, is no prize themselves. And if you stuck with me through that analogy, congratulations, you worked for a landscaping company. Forget the points! Take the Texans in Tennessee.
7: Next. Raiders at the Pats. Patriots minus 3.5. Drake May led the Patriots to a big win over the Bills last weekend on the road. And that has Patriots fans hoping the season might not be a total washout, which incidentally is the name of Robert Kraft's favorite menu item at the Orchids of Asia Day Spa in West Palm Beach. Kirk Cousins and the Raiders suffered their first loss of the season last Sunday to KC, much to the dismay of hometown Raiders fan base, sometimes known as the Black Hole, which is also one of Robert Kraft's favorite menu items at the Orchids of Asia Day Spa in West Palm Beach. The Patriots were able to stop the Bills' offense by shutting down tight end Dalton Kincaid last week, thanks to Robert Spillane, who's good now. We'll find out how good against the Raiders, because they love tight ends more than a nimble-fingered proctologist. On defense, however, the Raiders have been getting gashed by the run, and the Pats have a couple of gashers in Ramondre Stevenson, who puts the ball on the carpet a lot, and Trayvon Henderson, who's been much better at protecting balls, which accounts for his numerous anti-trans tweets. The Raiders have been far too one-dimensional on offense this year, and the Pats showed they could take a solid tight end in Buffalo out of the game last week. So I like the Pats in this one in a surprise blowout, which is also one of Robert Kraft's favorite menu items at the Orchids of Asia Day Spa in West Palm Beach. Wow. Next! Lions at the Cardinals, plus 5.5.
3: As the old saying goes, NFL stands for not for long. One minute you're the darlings of the league, the people's champs. Then the next you're the regular old Lions, but with Jahmyr Gibbs and a quarterback who has been mistaken for Ryan Gosling at an airport. Things are a little different in Detroit without the hotshot assistant coaches, huh? It's like when your parents split up and your dad had to make dinner 17 weekends in a row. I hope you like French bread pizza. Dan Campbell's message is so tired, even Mike Sullivan thinks he should move on. The Lions' defense has given up 30 or more points in each of their first four games, which begs the question, Omar, how did you not fleece these dudes for Joey Porter Jr.? Come on, dude. The Cardinals are in a tough spot in the best division in football. Jacoby Brissett is a bridge. Now, he's a pretty good one. He's like the bridge in the chain, but a bridge quarterback nonetheless. Marvin Harrison Jr. has been a disappointment. This guy couldn't catch a disorderly conduct charge on Carson Street during St. Patrick's Day. But I've got a feeling these Cardinals are going to bounce back in a big way. Last week, en route to a loss, a referee F-bombed Trey McBride back to the Stone Age. The Cardinals' best player, the best tight end in football, mogged by a 60-year-old dude from Minnesota in front of the men, in front of the nation. Expect Arizona to come out with the fire and intensity of 1,000 toxic masculine sons. Take the points. The Redbirds cover at home.
7: Next. The main event, Colts at the Steelers, -2.5. I call this the Bishop Desmond game because both teams are 2-2. Looking to win number three. The Colts are coming back from London having beaten the beleaguered Commanders in a game in which ticket prices were slashed by 66% just to coerce people into going to the game. Oof. You know the product is bad when even the English find you boring. And the Steelers... The Steelers did anything but keep calm and carry on in Cleveland last week. Aaron Rodgers threw another fit aimed at McCarthy, like a teenager objecting to being grounded from seeing their fake girlfriend for a week. And McCarthy didn't want to put up with 1 ounce of his guff, whereas TJ Watt looked like he wanted a kilogram. Patrick, to be precise. But fear not, these Colts have no giddy up. Danny Dimes has basically only Laquan Treadwell as a downfield threat. And with Pitt ripping up the field on Saturday, no one's going to tread well on Sunday, which might be the Steelers' best defense against Jonathan Taylor while Derek Harmon is on the I are we sure we should have drafted him list. Colts secondary is weak sauce. Literally, he stinks. And the rest of the defense isn't much better. Carly Ursay Gordon might want to suit up and play DB rather than roam the sidelines in galoshes this weekend, making every assistant coach wonder if they shouldn't have rented instead of bought. Bottom line, Jaylen Warren is going to do this one. He's going to have a big day, yeah. And the Steelers will win this one in a total slop fest, which also happens to be one of Robert Kraft's favorite menu items at the Orchids of Asia Day Spa in West Palm Beach, Florida. And there's your six games guaranteed to win, or maybe not. It's the DVE Morning Show.
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0: Mike Pursuta's got your sports right now on the DVE Morning Show. 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
1: 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A lot of talk about emotion yesterday on the South Side as the Steelers get ready for the Colts on Sunday at Acrisure. And some talk about actual football as well. This just in, Aaron Rodgers is still really high on Roman Wilson.
2: Yeah, man, he's going to get a lot of opportunities. You know, he's good in the slot. He's good outside. He has that special skill of his speed, and he plays really fast. You know, I like to see him keep it a little more north and south on that catch and run. But, you know, trust his speed because he's so damn fast. But I have a lot of faith, a lot of trust in Roman. I love when he's out there. We just got to keep giving him opportunities.
1: Now, Wilson had something of a breakout game against the Browns. He had the early push pass touchdown, and maybe he would have had another one if he just kept it straight.
0: Oh, I don't think he was going to get in the end zone there, but I do think he would have got about 15, 20 more yards
1: than
0: minimum.
1: He actually got. Yeah. Another guy who had what might be a breakout game, wide receiver DK Metcalf. As it turns out, Metcalf's game, according to Aaron Rodgers, always emotionally fueled.
2: No, he's a very passionate guy. Very passionate guy. I'd say his passion is very positively skewed this season. But every now and then, we all lose our minds at times out on the field, and mine always get caught. His not so much, but some of the times, you know, some of the stuff he says out there, you know, Cleet comes over and says, "Hey," I said, "Hey, you guys got to help me. I'm not going to help you out." Like, DK is a passionate guy, and sometimes you just got to let him go because that passion is what makes him such a great player.
1: That was a reference to referee Cleet Blakeman, who apparently was asking Aaron Rodgers to settle Metcalf down a little, and Rodgers said, "Hey, good luck."
0: If I could do that, we'd be in a lot better shape.
1: Kind of a topic that really doesn't apply to Sunday, assuming Rico Dowdle is not going to be involved. And Dowdle limited in practice yesterday, but he's still trying to work his way back from a toe injury. Should the Steelers give Jaylen Warren the lion's share of the carries and touches, even when Dowdle is healthy? You know, they came into the season wanting something of a 50-50 mix, a 1-2 punch. Mike McCarthy, at the outset of this week, said that he is not of the opinion that Warren should be the guy. They want to have two guys, and Aaron Rodgers in complete agreement with that.
2: I mean, I think every great offense, you get two backs that can do it, you know. Even the other night, Atlanta, you know, Bijan's obviously a top back in the league, and the other, Robinson, had a really nice game. You need two guys that can do it because it's a long season, and we got to, as much as we got to get Jaylen the ball, we need him healthy in December and January too.
1: It is interesting the kind of conversation / arguments around Jaylen Warren have progressed from could he do it to should he do it in terms of being the featured guy, the workhorse guy.
0: I know that he could.
1: Yeah. I was wondering earlier in his career, you know, I don't know if he could do this.
0: I think
1: now it's, could he hold up or will he?
0: Yeah, it's the attrition factor that is the big question mark. But I also agree with Rodgers there that every great offense has two backs that can gash you. And they need to get Dowdle healthy and productive because he's capable of doing a lot more than he has so far. And we haven't really seen him with the offensive line playing better.
1: Michael Pittman falls into that category as well.
0: Total disappointment. All of our free agent signings are total busts right now.
3: Pittman on the scooter yesterday, huh?
1: Pittman on the scooter. Both Pittman and Dowdle limited in practice. Jamal Dean, cornerback ankle, did not practice.
0: Free agent signing.
1: Colts had four starters not working yesterday. Defensive end Arden Key, hamstring, center Tanner Bordellini, ankle, and both of their starting inside linebackers, Akeem Davis, Gaither, knee, and Jalen Carley's ribs. Keenan Allen was limited, non-injury related / rest / groin, and it was a groin last week. It's actually non-injury related / rest comma groin. That's the designation.
3: You can't put groin on there and not injury related.
1: And yet?
3: Unless.
1: And yet? They did.
0: The groin isn't injured. It's just profound. We want you to acknowledge it.
1: Pens lost to the Caps 5-3 in D.C. last night. Alexander Ovechkin and Sidney Crosby relatively quiet, although Crosby's minus four should get a lot of attention. It won't, but it should. Minus four.
0: Minus four is not good. But Letang owns one of those.
1: Letang, amazingly, was not minus four. Chris Letang was only minus one, even though his pinch led to the first goal and an egregious turnover in a defensive zone led to another. They played pickup hockey again. I'm puzzled. The opener.
0: Are you?
1: Yeah, because in the opener against Philly, they actually looked like they had worked on stuff. And the stuff that they had worked on mattered. And that they cared about managing the puck and not turning it over, not just giving an easy pass to the cage. And they shut the Flyers out. And ever since then, they look like they're playing pickup hockey. And the Pens have some offensive potential. But you can't score your way to a championship.
0: I think it's funny that you're expecting something else.
1: This is bad even for them.
0: Letang pinched? Come on.
1: 14 seconds in. Oh, I better go get this puck. Everything depends on this.
3: From the jump, it's a little different.
1: He doesn't care.
0: He says
1: he cares, but he doesn't.
0: He don't care. On the way for you, Big Cat will be joining us from Barstool Sports. Pardon my take.
1: 14 seconds.
0: We got Guy Junker.
1: Is that a record for stupid pinches?
0: In the 9 o'clock.
1: Where do I look that up?
0: Be careful while searching that. Before we get to the commercial break and then Big Cat, here's Mike with something to say.
1: Hey, I don't know about you guys, but I know I'm going to be waiting all day for Thursday night with more playoff baseball and Thursday night football on the menu. How could you not? Especially if you're getting some skin in the games with the Bet Parks online sportsbook and casino app. Bet Parks has it all, and it's all right there at your fingertips. 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

0: It's the DVU Morning Show. Randy Bauman, along with Tad Whistle. And we've got Guy Junker coming up next hour. But it's Steelers, Colts, this coming Sunday at 1 o'clock. And it might sound like I'm vamping for some reason, but that's not true.
1: That couldn't be. We got a big slate on Sunday, Randy.
0: And I know you're very busy on Sunday. Not only is DVE programming crazy, but you are going to be very busy.
1: Yeah, I'll be down there for the official Steelers tailgate at Stage AE. It's always an awesome time. Stop down. We've got beer specials. We have bathrooms that you can use down there, which that's are huge. Great. A legal bathroom to use. And there's always a rockin' band. So stop down and see me there. From like 10 up until kickoff is how late that goes. But on Sundays, on this Sunday rather, 7 a.m. Chad Tyson with the Steelers tailgate takes you to 9 a.m. for countdown to kickoff with Matt Williamson and Tom Offerman. 11 a.m. Mike Pursuta, Bob Labriola, and Jerry Dulac get it going up until the broadcast with Rob King, Max Starks, and Missy Matthews right here on the Steelers radio network.
0: Yeah, they crank up the network.
1: No one cranks it like Mike, Bob, and Jerry.
0: Three of the best to ever crank. Joining us right now, Big Cat, brought to you by Yuengling. This football season, make it a Yuengling traditional lager from the oldest brewery in America, from Barstool Sports. Big Cat joining us. Big Cat, good morning, buddy. How are you? I'm sorry. Okay, we

0: ALDS game three against the Guardians.
1: Yeah.
0: I know it's the first time the White Sox can close it out in like 100 plus years, but it's game three against the Guardians, not the World Series. We're not throwing out the Pope in game three against the Guardians.
1: Right.
0: So, a little too much hype. I did think it would be more like a Paul Konerko. And then it's Belmont Camelli, and it's like, okay, this guy, sounds good.
1: Yeah, and I don't know if half the people in attendance had any idea who that guy was.
0: No, I still don't really know who he is.
1: No, neither do I.
0: It feels like he's an up-and-coming star, but if you haven't seen that one specific show, you have no idea who he is.
1: Yeah. All right, switching, and we're going to a couple of sports before we go to NFL. Is LIV done? Is the LIV Golf League toast now that Rahm is out?
0: I think the LIV is done. I think LIV 2.0, if it does happen, is going to literally feature, pardon my takes, producer Henry Lockwood. I think that's the only way it can survive, if it's just Hank playing golf. Because there is an audience for it. There's an audience for Hank playing golf and sucking at golf. So maybe that's LIV 2.0. Maybe we, actually, now that I'm thinking about it, I wonder if we can get like the IP to LIV. Would they sell it eventually?
1: I don't know.
0: And we can just make a YouTube page and have it be LIV 2.0 and just us golfing?
1: I don't know. I mean, you have done a good job of repurposing things once they become less useful to the creators, you know, whether it be like, you know, banners that used to hang in arenas or the urinal or the trough from the old Buffalo Stadium. So that might be the next thing you could do is to refurbish an IP.
0: Yeah, just buy all of LIV. Okay, so yeah, it's done, though. It's done. We can end it. It's done. John Rahm was like, he was the only chance if he was like, oh, I'm going to do this on my own. But what a mistake he made. Like, Brooks Koepka was the only one who played it perfectly. He got in right at the beginning when it was difficult because everyone was mad about LIV. He got the most amount of money, and then he got out like a year before it ended. And he's already back in the PGA. He played it perfectly. Everyone else mistimed it.
1: No question. Did you ever watch a LIV tournament?
0: Hell no.
1: I don't know anybody that ever watched a LIV tournament, and I have no idea how they survived.
0: You know Hank. You've met Hank.
1: Yeah.
0: So you do know. You know one.
1: Yeah, but
0: you watched them all.
1: Hank is psychotic. Like, he is such an outlier.
0: He would sometimes, like, we would be in the gambling cave at the office, and he would turn it on, and I would just be like, absolutely not, dude. Like, I don't even care if we don't have enough, like, if we don't have enough games for these TVs, we'll double up a TV. We're not putting on LIV on, like, an NFL Sunday.
1: You guys have a huge matchup this weekend.
0: Yes.
1: Bears-Packers, the legendary showdown. Are you going with Tyson Bagent, or are we going to go with... What's his name?
0: Case Keenum?
1: Yeah, Case Keenum.
0: No, we're going to go with Tyson Bagent. Ben Johnson is God. Ben Johnson is, I would die for him. The fact that he's won three different games this year with three quarterbacks is just an insane stat. Mm-hmm. I mean, like, most teams, when they get their backup in, they're screwed. I'm starting to get some, like, uncomfortable, unsafe feelings about this Bears team, where it's like that transition of, hey, I think we're a playoff team, so like, oh, are we really, really good, and can we beat anyone? So we're going through that. I'm transitioning through that process right now. It's a little confusing for my body to be like, hey, we might be really, really good, but I'm doing it. I'm taking all the different depressant blockers and everything to make sure that I can just become like an optimistic fan.
1: Yeah, I mean, it is kind of crazy. This is happening around the NFL quite a bit, where the backups are performing very well. But in Pittsburgh, we are sticking with Aaron Rodgers, as you know. And things have not been going great. Things have not been going great. And he had a very sort of contentious meeting with the media again yesterday, in which he seemed very annoyed by every question.
0: Yeah, it feels like it's not going great. So I have two questions for you guys. I'm very, very curious about this. One, is this something that probably, like the whole Mike McCarthy saying we got to clean our own house, is this something that probably happened pretty much every year for the last 10 years? Mike Tomlin was just really good at making sure it never got out? Or is this new? Does this feel new?
1: I think that it's a little from column A, a little from column B. I think that the fact that it's 4 weeks in,

0: to a new coach's tenure with the Steelers, and it looked like things were in disarray. The fact that the defensive coordinator was up in the booth requiring TJ to yell at him through the headset versus, you know, other coordinators who were on the sidelines, and he would sit down and he would still yell and stuff. It's more that they looked like crap. The wheels came off. It's only week four. And then the coach did not camouflage any of the issues after the game or since. And Todd, I know you'll back me up on this. Everything that McCarthy has said this week has caused everybody more agita.
1: Yeah, I wanted him to lie a little bit.
0: No, we're good.
1: We're friends. Friends yell.
0: Yeah, we got to clean up the house is not good.
2: Yeah, you need the old coach speak, like, hey, we're competitors. I'm going to yell at him. He's going to yell at me. But at the end of the day, that's just how it is. Like, we got a great relationship. And you lost to the Browns. You can't lose to the Browns.
0: No, I know.
2: That's the biggest problem.
0: But we always do. Yeah. Thursday nights, we always do. I mean, that always happens. But how about the reversal of fortune for the Browns? The fans wanted Deshaun Watson cut after he basically disrespected them in the preseason. The coach backed them. They wanted the coach fired for doing that. And now they think they're going to win the AFC Championship.
2: Yeah, it is quite something. And also the Amazon broadcast basically doing like a Deshaun Watson, what an inspirational story.
0: Oh, my God. What are they doing?
2: That was quite something.
0: I mean, my favorite part was Al Michaels dancing around and like and drawing more attention to the sexual assault allegations by insisting that it didn't need to be talked about. Nobody needs to talk about it. We all know what he did. Of course, you know what I'm referring to. 27 women know what I'm talking about. The league knows. There's no need to go over it again. He spent 25-30 seconds.
1: Google it.
0: Yeah. And it's like, dude, you just made it worse. Yeah. But they do.
2: Go ahead. Sorry.
0: I was just saying the fact that they're trying to turn it into like Myles Garrett, like he's an inspiration instead of an absolute embarrassment for what he did and a blight on the league, just tells you how absolutely hooked we all are on the NFL because we'll never turn away from it and they know it.
2: Yes, that's facts. And also, it kind of shows you like not the desperation, but like where the Browns are as a franchise because. Deshaun Watson, like, piece where he's sitting down with Taylor Rooks, that's a piece if the Browns are in, like, the AFC Championship game.
0: Right.
2: Yeah. And you're like, all right, we're going to now have to maybe, like, address the elephant in the room and like, sugarcoat this whole thing. They did it when the Browns were 2-1. They're like, oh, I'll never get better than this. We got to talk about it. Like,
0: yeah.
2: It's crazy.
0: Yeah. I mean, that is a very Browns thing. Big Cat with us, sponsored by Yingling, of course. All right. So now this weekend, of course, we have the Colts here in town. It's going to be crappy, and we've got to win this one here in Pittsburgh to go 3-2. But yet another, I think, crappy game in London. You got the Jaguars
2: and the
0: Commanders last week, which was just like that game was awful. Commanders and who did they lose to?
2: They played to the Colts.
0: The Colts. And now you have the Jags and the Eagles who have given up. Is this the earliest a team has waved the white flag? Because with Lane Johnson retiring, Howie Roseman immediately was like, forget it. We're done. And they trade Cam Jurgens and the season is basically over in Philly.
2: It is kind of crazy. I do think Howie Roseman gets a he should get enough credit that he's probably making smart moves that will look good in a few years. But yeah, it's weird that that's happening. And then the London games, I'm so sick of them. This is like you just said, the NFL has captured us and we're hostage and we can't do anything about it. I wish we could do something about these London games. I do not need a game with two bad teams. Well, the Jags are good, but like bad football at 8:30 in the morning. Chicago time, like it's just a bummer to start the day that way. I think I even said it when Daniel Jones thinks, by the way, you guys should win this game.
0: I know
2: he had like a fumble and interception and it was like 8:45 and I was like just getting my day started. And I was like, what am I doing right now? Like I should be outside with my kids. Like why am I watching Daniel Jones play football? And that's Roger Goodell's fault. It's a gross product when they send it overseas.
1: Tickets were $62 on the resale market at game time. The people of London do not care anymore.
0: Yeah.
1: The novelty's worn off.
2: Yep. Yep. And they do not care. They can watch. The NFL doesn't need to go to other countries to spread the NFL. The NFL is a couch product We all agree. Like, I go to a couple Bears games a year. The NFL is a better product on your couch. It just is.
0: Yeah.
2: The watching of it, the pace of the game. So why are we going to these states? Like, it's just, it drives me nuts.
0: I'm with you. Big Cat, brought to you by Yuengling this morning here on DVE. Big Cat, best of luck to your Bears. I think you guys win. I think the Packers are an absolute mess.
2: I do too, but that it just never matters in rivalry games. So that's what I'm nervous about.
0: Yeah, well, see Steelers-Browns for reference on that one. Thanks, Big Cat.
2: Yeah.
0: Yep. All right, buddy. We'll see you. Abby's got your news when we come back. What are you going to be talking about?
3: Dating gets worse as now we add complete strangers telling us what to do.
0: Guy Junker, 945.
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0: It's a DBE morning show. 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Abby's got your news now on DVE. What's going on?
3: News this hour is brought to you by Better Call Si. It's pleasant with a few clouds and a high of 73. We're going to first start with this national story. Tennessee death row inmate Krista Pike is still suffering, apparently, a lot of cognitive confusion after regaining consciousness following her botched execution. Her attorney, Randy Spivey, said that Pike was considered brain dead on Monday and that the medical team was planning to remove life support. And that was for the following day. But on Tuesday, she woke up and she started talking.
1: Oh, I mean, so this woman is like a horrible monster and a medical miracle?
3: Both things apparently are indeed true.
0: Yeah.
3: But Spivey said he was not in the room when Pike regained consciousness, but said that everybody was saying her first words were, "Where am I and who are you?" But she still is somehow very aware that the state tried to execute her.
0: Well, I would imagine that's something that leaves an impression.
3: I mean, your lawyer doesn't, but...
0: Yeah. I've, you know, totally mixed feelings on this and on the death penalty in general. But there is that sort of comedic angle to this. Like, if you survived the first attempt, like, that's all they get, you know?
3: Mm.
0: Like, it's kind of like a gunfight.
1: Double
0: like,
1: jeopardy.
0: Like, yeah, you shot your shot, and you don't get to shoot another one. But also, she's a monster and a terrible person, and she seemed like she was okay with dying. It is definitely cruel and unusual punishment to bring someone to the brink of death.
1: and then they just wake up in a hospital with their attorney.
0: Yeah, and they have a, and they're in constant pain. It's just, there's something very ugly about the whole story, while it also has like this comedic sort of overtone to it.
3: It's the wildest thing, and it is. It's hard to kind of thread the needle there of like where you go with that, just because it's such a bizarre story.
0: It is.
3: All right, we'll get a little silly here. Some single people are frustrated with modern dating. So a dating service is throwing things back to the old Love Connection game show days, kind of. There's an app called Rivet, which allows other people to play Cupid. So you can sign up to be a matcher, and then you get to vote on matches for other people. So it's a little like a game, although, you know, some people take their matchmaking very seriously. But the matchers get to see an AI-generated photo of what the pair would look like together. But it isn't just looks. Matchers are given data on a potential couple without revealing their names, including core personality traits, interests, relationship intentions, and physical preferences. And then you get to submit a vote of yes or no.
1: There's a bunch of dudes out there like, so I'm going to make two accounts?
3: Yep.
1: Okay, got it.
3: Yep.
0: Whose idea is this? My mom? Yeah. No, I'll set you up.
3: I would think that I would be kind of good at matching people. It's never once worked out. Like where I was like, oh, you know who would be really good to get in? Even if they got to go on like a single date. No good.
1: Really?
3: Yeah, no good.
1: In hindsight, are you like, oh, right, because...
3: Well, I think what I tended to do, and it's not always to put the blame on the guys, but I'm always like, oh, yeah, I'm probably way more understanding of him than, like, anyone else would be. He's a weirdo. And I just put her in a terrible situation.
0: Yeah.
3: So.
0: It's just, it's a thankless task. Because most times it does not work out. And even if it does, it's hanging over your head the entire time they're together.
1: I wasted 10 years of my life. Thanks, Randy.
0: Low percentage rate. Yeah, exactly. Low percentage rate of, and you have me to thank for that.
3: Right. Well, the good thing is that the couples, like if you're chosen to couple up with somebody, you're not forced into anything. You get to see the potential partner's name and the percentage of matchers who voted yes on the pairing and kind of like a brief explanation of the group thing. But then it's up to you to decide if you actually want to go on a date.
0: We're doomed. I mean, this is everything that's not supposed to be. I mean, this is like on based on optics, aesthetics, all the things that are not as important as the actual connection.
3: Yup. All right. Tom Cruise may have flopped with the movie Digger, but apparently he's still an Oscar front runner. Awards tracker Gold Derby has Cruise ranked in the top five for a potential Oscar nomination. If he won it, he would be the first Academy Award for the, it would be the first Academy Award for the Mission Impossible actor. Surprisingly, he's ahead of Ryan Gosling for Project Hail Mary, Pedro Pascal for Behemoth, and Anthony Ippolito, who has been praised for his performance as Sylvester Stallone in I Play Rocky.
0: So I have a theory on this, and it is simply this. Tom Cruise was a big part of saving movies after COVID. Tom Cruise played a big role in helping studios stay afloat. Then he does a movie that is on track to lose $250 million. How do we recoup any of that money? Well, awards. We tell the public you didn't understand it and you don't get it. And the people who make the art think this is a work of genius. So we here on the inside are going to preserve our own asses by making sure that we are talking about this movie and this actor nonstop to try and get every last ass in the seat we can to pay to see this movie Digger.
1: I just saw earlier this morning, it looks like they're projected to lose $250 million, Digger.
0: Yeah.
1: That's a flop. Like, that's a monster flop.
3: Huge like, flop.
0: Like, monumental, biggest of all time level flop. And Tom Cruise has so many powerful friends who are basically in charge of things that I'm telling you, the fix is in on this. He may not win, but he's going to be doing interviews nonstop about his brave and gallant performance.
1: Yeah. Didn't you save that woman who was scrolling on her phone?
0: Yes.
3: Right. Wait, you're that Tom Cruise?
1: Yeah, the very same.
3: Oh, my God.
0: It's just a guess, but it seems to me like that's what's going on here.
3: Yeah, it could be. I mean, all the reviews that I've seen of like not formal critics, let's say just like the TikTok people that have seen the movie, do tend to say that it's two separate movies, that it starts off the way we were talking about Everything Everywhere All at Once, where it's maybe not a second watch kind of thing because it's a movie that almost gets you anxious.
0: Right.
3: But the resounding message is that it starts off like the most irritating movie you've ever seen, and then it flips to a completely like different and unexpected storyline.
0: Yeah, that's the word I've heard, is that if you can make it through the first half, it's worth it.
3: So, which is not a good sell for a movie.
0: No, this record's terrible, but it's necessary to listen to the first side of it to enjoy the second side. But you'll be glad you did. You're like, how about I just skip the part where it sucks and don't pay attention to it at all?
3: Could do that.
0: Yeah.
3: All right, last story here. There is a chance that the highly coveted toy that you'll be frantically trying to track down this holiday season is called Buttface. Some reports say it's the most popular toy of the year. Technically, it is a squishy toy called Chester Cheeks, and it's a naked backside with a face. He has hands, feet, and a tuft of hair on the top of his butt head, and he's mostly a face, but he's wearing like little undies or shorts at his waist, and he's also wearing headphones for some reason, and apparently kids love this thing. He makes a variety of fart noises when you squeeze him, and he also dances when you press his head.
0: This is the video on Amazon for Buttface.
2: What's that? It's Chester Cheeks, the ultimate butt-face prankster. Squeeze, and he lets it rip. He's dropping beats, jiggling cheeks. He's full of gas power pranks up his sleeve. Chester Cheeks, from Buttface, by Goliath.
3: That sounds like a bit that you made Dad do.
1: I know. Okay, I guess I'll do it. All right.
3: I don't love it.
0: Well, it's kind of, it's like the 80s gross out toys. Here's a TikToker reviewing it.
3: Okay.
4: The spirit of 80s gross out toys like Garbage Pail Kids and Mad Balls is alive and well with this butt face. The master of the wiggle and the jiggle, Chester Cheeks here is guaranteed to crack you up, particularly if you're as sophomoric as me. Like any good butt, he farts when you squeeze him, and he makes extended noises when you hold it down.
3: That's not a good fart.
4: When you press down on his head, he dances to one of three different songs. Look at him twerking his way into my heart.
0: Yeah, my dad would have bought this. My dad bought anything that farted, and most of the things in our house talk to you if you, like, press down on the soap dispenser. It was a frog, and it would go ribbit, you know. And then the pepper grinder was a waiter, and you turned his head, and he'd go, "Ow, you're breaking my neck." And then if you reached in like a candy dish or something like that, it was a stadium, and it would go. And he had the Simpsons bottle opener every single time.
3: Oh, my God.
1: Billy the Bass.
3: My next question.
0: He loved that one.
1: Yeah.
0: And he had a little fart speaker that he put in the bathroom that the guests would use near the kitchen. And he put it behind the toilet. And he had a remote control out there in the kitchen. So that when people went in there, he would like play it and be like, "Geez, Lucy, are you okay in there?"
3: Oh my God.
0: Yeah, no, he was the worst. The worst. But he, and then like he had Farting Santa. I don't know. Did you guys ever see Farting Santa?
1: No.
0: I still like Farting Santa. Farting Santa had a finger up in the air. And you would like squeeze it, and then he would go, "Whoa!" You know, he would fart, and he'd be like, "Whoa, is that on your list?" You know, it's like,
1: "Ew."
0: Pull my finger, Farting Santa, big hit. You can get it on Amazon for $23, and I'm telling you right now, endless hours of fun for the whole family.
3: I think that we could get a studio one. Chester Cheeks is $30, and they're apparently easy to find because whether you get it on Amazon, you can also get it at Target or Walmart.
0: All right. Chester Cheeks sounds like a rapper that, like, from the 80s or something like that, right?
3: Well, it sounds like he's going to win the pierogi race.
0: Yeah. And around the bend comes Chester Cheeks. That's not his name. I've seen him naked.
3: Pleasant with a few clouds. It's a high of 73.
0: Wait, that brings up a good question. Are the pierogies naked?
1: Oh.
3: I mean,
0: no. Are they running naked?
3: Or well, they have hats.
1: Is the dough their clothes?
0: I don't know.
1: Is the filling their body?
0: That might
3: the
0: be it.
3: The filling is their naked body and the dough is their clothing, ooh, except for the hats.
0: It is. It's something that Bob Nutting might want to look into. That's all I'm saying.
1: They'll have to wear like tasteful sashes or something.
0: Yeah, just some pants.
1: Fig leaf.
0: Wait, do they have pants?
3: No.
1: No, their legs are...
0: They're like spindly. They come out. Well, they have leggings. They do have leggings. They like they all wear black leggings, yeah. and then they do have hats. And I think they're clothed. I think that's close.
3: I don't. I think they're naked.
0: I don't know.
3: I think they're super naked.
0: I think it would be hilarious though if they had the pierogi race and they didn't give people those like those like leggings or leotards or whatever the hell they are, and
1: human
0: they just
1: legs.
0: Human legs coming out of the pierogi.
3: Ew!
1: They reproduce like seahorses. They just. Put it out there.
3: Put it out stop. There.
0: Mid-race.
1: Uh-huh.
0: What just came out of...
1: Cottage cheese.
0: Oh. Feta fetus just gave up.
3: Oh, no. No.
0: This got dark.
3: Man.
0: Mike's got your sports coming up here in just a little bit. Steelers and the Colts at 1 o'clock kickoff here on DVE on Sunday. And this is a big one. He'll get the network going at 11 o'clock, as you know. But we start our... pre-game festivities at 7:30 with Tyson. 9 o'clock's countdown to kickoff with Williamson and Offerman before Rob King, Max Starks, Missy Matthews bring you all of the action. Steelers-Colts week 5. It's a big one. Will Art Rooney walk the sidelines just to counteract Carly Irsay-Gordon on the other side?
1: Honestly, after last week, it couldn't hurt.
0: Yeah.
5: Guys, watch the language.
0: Hey, TJ, is everything okay?
5: Easy. Easy.
0: He puts TJ in a sleeper hold.
5: Go to sleep. That's right.
0: Herbie, get out there.
5: Shh. Yeah.
0: Herbie, we're paying you a lot of money. Get out there. Make poi out of that guy.
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0: DVEs.
1: Yeah, that's one of those things it likes to do. I don't know why. I don't know why it does that. It's really stupid.
0: DVE Sports.
1: I want to point out, once again, that was the exact same thing I just played. Except the first time it just went...
2: It did it the same time yesterday, too.
1: Yep. Yeah, that's right.
3: Important thing is you stayed with it.
1: I mean, that's really... It's like a ground ball that hit me in the shoulder and fell to the ground, Mike. I stayed in front of it. Picked it up.
3: Like a good running game, you were not deterred by early failure. Mm. You continued to pound away until it popped.
1: Methinks this is a little foreshadowing.
3: A little bit.
1: What we're going to talk about
3: here. A little bit. Sports This Hour brought to you by Bridgeville Appliance. It's going to be all about the running game when the Steelers host the Colts on Sunday at Acrisure Stadium. At least it will be or should be for the visitors who have an average at best offensive line, injury problems at wide receiver, a quarterback who has lost his way, but also Jonathan Taylor, one of the best backs in the business. Cam Hayward knows there is no mystery whatsoever regarding what for the Steelers defense will be job one.
4: Got to stop the run. And I know it sounds very monotonous and very boring, and I know we're in a league that really stresses passing the ball, but the key is to really stopping the run with this team. And for any game we go into, stopping the run is key, because then when you put the team at a passing deficiency, they really got to take shots down the field. It's going to make ourselves feel like we can execute a lot better.
3: And when we say stop the run, we should probably say contain Taylor instead, because you're not going to stop him. He's not going to have 18 rushing yards. He's
1: right. It's kind of like a Bijan Robinson thing.
3: Exactly. A good day for the Steelers would be 70, 80. Keep him out of the end zone. And I know Bijan Robinson scored on a pass in the Steeler game, but if you don't let the great running back run the ball into the end zone repeatedly, you have a chance to win the game.
1: Right.
3: And Taylor's done that twice in a game, three times in four tries. He has six rushing touchdowns.
1: And we have a couple of middle linebackers who weren't crazy about contact.
3: Not last time they weren't, yeah.
1: And Derek Harmon is not playing, which means who's on the DL now?
3: Well, you're probably going to see more of Sebastian Joseph Day, but you'll also see either...
1: Will Keanu Benton come inside?
3: Yeah. I mean, he's been playing there anyway in the sub-package stuff. You'll also see either Gabe Rubio or Kevin Jobity Jr., those two defensive linemen that, you know, both were kind of a surprise to make the roster.
1: Yeah.
3: Neither one has gotten a hat on game day yet, but I would think at least one of them is going to dress and play. Cam Hayward continued on the subject yesterday. He not only knows job one, but he knows how to get job one accomplished, how job one must be accomplished.
4: Got to trust our gaps. Got to stay patient. We don't need hero ball. That's the worst thing we can do. Everybody playing out of position. The best thing we can do is play with good technique, get off blocks, and just make sure your presence is felt. Play like a defensive lineman that's, you know, can get away with being violent.
3: Yeah, hero ball. Trying to do too much. Trying to make up for Harmon's absence. Oh, I got to go make this play. Just do your job. You know, Belichick's in town Saturday. He's the ultimate do-your-job guy, right? Just in honor of Bill Belichick, do your job. If you don't, Jonathan Taylor's going to exploit that. One of his two TDs against the Commanders was a goal line run, and it was up the gut, and there was a mass of humanity there. Everybody crashed down on both edges, and he just bounced it out and almost walked in.
1: Like,
3: if you give him a gap, he's going to take it. He's going to see it. He's going to find it, and you're screwed.
1: I like Cam's quote there. It kind of sounded like that song by Desiree. He's like, you know, you got to be bad. You got to be bold. You got to be wiser.
5: You got to be wiser.
1: You got to be hard. You got to be tough. You got to be stronger. You got to be cool. You got to be calm. You got to stay together. And you know, that's what we're trying to do.
3: We'll see if they can do it. They did a reasonable job against Bijan Robinson. Maybe more than that. It was good enough to win.
1: And I think everybody's now seeing, like, thank God they didn't have Penix in week one.
5: For sure.
3: Well, I mean,
5: dude's lighting it up.
3: That's the drill. Nobody has everybody every game, so we can spend all season doing that. My notes on Taylor: bounce out ability, cutback ability, acceleration, make you miss, home run capable, vision, patience. Other than that, he's pretty average. This guy's got 6 rushing touchdowns in 4 games.
1: Yeah. Yeah.
3: And he plays on a team that stinks.
1: Yeah. I mean, so how good are you?
3: Steelers and the Colts both have injury concerns. The Steelers' concerns extend beyond Derek Harmon being on the injured reserve list. Michael Pittman Jr. and Rico Dowdle both limited yesterday, but it's not looking like either one of those guys are trending in the right direction. Jamal Dean, cornerback, ankle, did not practice. I think there's a pretty good chance you're going to see that secondary look like it did at the end of the Cleveland game with Dalen Everett playing one of the corners and with Robert Spears Jennings coming in at safety when they go nickel and put Jalen Ramsey in the slot, which they're going to do the vast majority of the time.
6: Right.
3: So you're going to have 2 rookies out there in addition to not having Harmon.
1: I want to know what they're going to do offensively against this defense, because the Colts defense stinks. And the wet track, you know, it's supposed to be wet, is going to limit what they could do. I think if it was dry, I think Aaron Rodgers would have a field day. I really do. But it would have to start with Jalen Warren. And now I think it's going to be a whole lot of Jalen Warren.
3: Yeah, and just don't lose the game.
1: Eat up the clock.
3: Don't turn it over.
1: Yeah.
3: Daniel Jones has been a turnover machine. He was a turnover machine when he played Pittsburgh last year. Let them lose it. You know, you don't have to go out and be heroes and win this one. Just let them lose it.
6: Isn't it interesting, though, that yet again, we all have this feeling going into the game on Sunday that if things go in one particular direction early enough, the crowd could get pretty surly.
3: The speculation isn't, man, how loud's it going to get? How berserk is it going to be for the Colts to deal with? It's going to be, wow, I wonder if it's going to turn ugly.
1: Booze. Early. DK Metcalf drops a wet ball. Boos everywhere. I will say, though, going into
6: 17-3 going into halftime.
1: Well, going to that Bengals game, we had the same exact concern. And I will say that was the best crowd I've been a part of in Acrisure in a long time.
3: Right. But what happened in that game?
6: Scored first.
3: First drive. Bang.
1: And then scored on the second one?
6: Yeah, second one.
1: You got Skronik.
6: Skronik in there.
3: Team's got to get the crowd into it. That's on the team.
1: Yep. I'm with you. All right, Guy Junker's going to join us when we come back. A quick break here, and then we'll talk to Guy. Steelers-Colts, 1 p.m. This is a nice game tonight, by the way. Got your Cowboys playing.
3: Nice game tonight in terms of nice ass kicking.
1: It's an ATM.
3: Yeah, it should be.
1: There's 2 ATMs this weekend. Tonight.
3: Well, let's hope. Let's not speak too soon.
1: Tonight might be a little. Tonight is a.
3: Let's not irritate the gambling gods.
1: Oh, like we haven't poked those bears our entire lives.
3: Yeah, and like they haven't squashed us back.
1: That is true. All right, tonight I'm not as confident about, especially against the spread.
3: I have no idea what's going to happen tonight.
1: In London on Sunday, though, come on. Buy that under 7. And
3: London calling.
1: Oh, dude. The Eagles are a mess. Absolute mess. All right, quick break. We'll come back with Guy.

0: 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And Guy Junker on the line right now. Guy, good morning. How are you?
1: Hey, guys. How you doing?
0: Fantastic. And a bad week for Western Pennsylvania sports last week. Hopefully, we'll be able to rebound. You know, I mentioned earlier this week that my buddy said he texted me and said, I just lost money on Pitt, Penn State, and the Steelers, and it's not even Saturday. You know, that's a historic. So we've all had 10 days to sit around and kind of wait to get back at it, and it's going to be a big weekend here with Pitt hosting North Carolina Saturday, and Bill Belichick and his man boobs coming into town there. But Pitt kind of behind the eight ball a little bit without, well, more than a little bit without their starting quarterback for the rest of the season. But this would seem to me to be a big win for them coming off of the Virginia Tech victory. Were they able to get this done?
1: Yeah, that was a huge road win, the first road game they've played. And they're 11-3 with Mason Heinschel, you know, starting as their quarterback. And I think two of the three losses were against ranked teams. So that's a big blow. The kid looked pretty good, though. I mean, he spent time at Auburn. He didn't get to play a whole lot there, you know, that Holden Garner. So we'll see. I watched North Carolina play Notre Dame, and they hung with Notre Dame for a while there, but then Notre Dame pulled away. So that's certainly, you don't want the post-birdie screw-up like you get in the golf course after the big letdown after a big win. So we'll see if they, you know, are able to do it. And it's a sellout, you know, with the tarps, I guess, but it's still a sellout, so it should be a good atmosphere.
2: Any chance they take the garbage bags off and sell a few more tickets?
1: You know, I wondered about that because when they put those up, remember they put those up at Three River Stadium, Mikey? There were some games where I think they could have sold those seats, but they never took the tarps off. They just left it go.
0: No, so because they'd have to.
1: I don't know the answer.
0: They'd have to staff the concessions, and they're not going to do that.
2: They got
0: to
2: take them off for the Steeler game the next day.
0: Yeah.
2: So you got to put them up. You got to put them on and then take them off. That is obviously something that costs time and money and manpower. Here's an idea.
1: Good point,
2: just leave them off and see if you sell some tickets.
1: It's interesting over the years to listen to the guys in the TV truck, the producers and stuff, at any sporting event. If the seats are empty, they don't want shots of empty seats in the background. No matter what you're shooting, they instruct the camera guys, you know, try get an angle where there's people sitting there,
0: right,
1: whether it's baseball, football, or anything. So, you know, if they haven't sold all the upper deck, then, you know, it may look better with the tarps on. I don't know.
0: Major League Baseball, before we get to the Steelers, the teams that are left right now, the Dodgers, number one in payroll. The other ones, look, there's some arguments there that I think this is one of those things that stinks because it's an aberration when the Rays and the Brewers get in. You know, there's always going to be a Dodgers-type team getting in, and there needs to be parity. But with this happening now, we have the opportunity to possibly see a Brewers-Tampa Bay Rays World Series, and wouldn't that be a ratings juggernaut, Guy?
1: Well, I'm always rooting for the underdog most years, and I can't wait for like the Dodgers to get beat or the Yankees to get beat or Atlanta. But this year, I hope the Dodgers three-peat, and here's why. It'll just give more fuel to the negotiations once they start that the little teams can't. You know, the fact, and Milwaukee to me is one of the teams, and I know, you know, the owner of the Cincinnati Reds keeps bitching to his people, why can't we do what Tampa does? Why can't we do what Milwaukee does? Because you're not willing to do all these trades that the Reds had proposed over the years have been nixed by their owner, and then he wants to know why they can't do what the other small market teams do. You know, Milwaukee's the 38th TV market in the country, you know, 11-12 behind Pittsburgh, yet they've been in the playoffs, you know, six of the last 9 years or whatever it is, a ridiculous number. So in most years, I would root for a Cleveland. I always root for the Guardians, just in memory of Stan. I would love a Guardians-Milwaukee World Series, but this year, I think I'd have the Dodgers just keep destroying everybody. They spend so much money, even the Yankees complain about how much money they spend, if that isn't the most ridiculous thing you ever heard. I haven't, you know, for most years, I'm glued to the baseball playoffs. The wild card rounds were so crappy to me. Lopsided games, lopsided series. The only series that had the least bit of intrigue, it was Atlanta and Philly. They kind of went out off my radar. I haven't been watching. I did watch last night because it was the only game in town after the Penguin debacle. So you know, with the controversial the home run and everything. But I haven't been as into the base. Maybe it's because, you know, working down there 81 games, I just have been burned out on baseball a little bit. But I'll get into it now when it's down to the league championships.
2: God, would it help if you announced the batters while you were watching on television?
1: Mike, I do that. My wife complains she can't fall asleep when I'm sitting there doing that.
0: Did you see how Kenny Albert called the game on Tuesday night for the Dodgers and the Braves? He was a last-second fill-in. Joe Davis was unable to come in, and Kenny Albert found out about it on Monday and had a colonoscopy scheduled for Tuesday morning and had already begun to prep for the colonoscopy.
1: Oh, bro, and that's a real pro there to be able to do that. I think if you're going to have to fill in at the last minute, baseball's the easiest sport to do that to, because you have at least a second as the batter steps up to the plate to figure out who he is. If you got called in to do a hockey or a football game at the last minute, that would be more difficult.
3: He literally took the first dose and then got a call. We need you tomorrow night.
1: Did he sit on a pot or at what?
3: I think he took care of business all night.
4: Camp toilet in the booth.
3: And then they said he skipped the second dose, so that saved him from there being like a massive on-air incident. But he was still vulnerable. I mean, you know you're vulnerable in that situation.
2: Maybe one of those games could turn into a blowout.
1: A colonoscopy might be more pleasant than some of the Major League Baseball we see. So,
3: well, no doubt about that. All right, Steelers on Sunday, you know, they needed to clean house this weekend. So maybe they need their own colonoscopy prep before playing this very, very mediocre to bad football team in the Colts. If you lose this one at home, I mean, I don't know that it'll be as bad as the Eagles waving the white flag, but you got to think it's trending downward for the black and gold if you don't come out with a W on Sunday.
1: Yeah, if they lose Sunday, I'd start thinking about maybe changing the quarterback. The Colts, they beat the Texans 0-4. They beat Washington with their third string quarterbacks. They're 1-3. So I'm not impressed by them winning the last two games. I mean, my God.

0: When it's several things, it was just a bad look, whether it was, you know, Watt on the headset yelling at Graham. And, hey, that kind of stuff probably goes on a whole lot more when the defensive coordinator's on the sideline. You just don't see it. But when a guy grabs headsets, the cameras go on him immediately. But when it's three or four incidents in one game, it's like, what's going on here? And it bothers me a little bit that a quarterback of his experience seems to at times lack any. I think he would be a little cooler if the play hasn't been called in. That's something that a young guy would be nervous about. You know, McCarthy wants to look over the field a little bit before he sends it in, and Rodgers wants to have time to check it out himself. I'd give him like maybe a C plus or even a B minus at this point. I don't think that their issues have all been him, but I don't think he's played great. Let me put it this way. I think at times he has shown a little more mobility than I've expected, and at times he's shown a little less throwing the ball than I've expected, because it isn't all guys being covered. He's missed some wide-open guys, too, and missed seeing guys wide open where he throws underneath and someone's running loose way downfield. So for the amount of experience he has and having already worked with Mike McCarthy, I don't think they're as much on the same page as I expected him to be.
1: All right, last thing for you, Guy. Where do you rate or rank Alexander Ovechkin in terms of all-time Penguins nemesis?
0: The Penguins have had so much success against Washington over the years. He's got to be high because he's so good and the greatest goal scorer in NHL history. But because the Penguins have almost always beaten him and they've only won one Stanley Cup, he doesn't get into my top five, that's for sure. And one other quick thing, you guys were talking about Crosby before in the minus four and he doesn't have a goal yet. And I'm not predicting anything. Sidney Crosby is a god to me as a person and as a player. Last night's game was a little father time-ish. Ovechkin only played like 9 minutes of five-on-five hockey. Sid had two shots, and he didn't get him till late in the game. But it's not just this year. The last 21 games last year, Crosby had three goals after January 19th. He didn't do much. He only had one in the six games against the Flyers. And then he went and played in the World Championships, and I think he had one empty netter there. So I'm not predicting it, but this is a trend that's been going on now, him scoring goals since the middle of January last year.
1: Guy Junker, brought to you by Edgar Snyder & Associates this morning on DVE. Guy, thanks as always, buddy.
0: All right, guys. Talk to you next week.
1: Thanks to Big Cat, Missy Matthews, and comedian Derek Stroop. He's going to be at the Carnegie Music Library in Homestead this Saturday night. Super funny guy. There's a handful of tickets left for that. Make sure you get those at the box office or online, Ticketmaster or whatever. Tomorrow on the program, Sean Collier will be joining us. We'll talk to Dave Damashek, and also we'll rate our algorithm, and we're going to have winners and boozers for you. And it's a big
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1: A lot going on. 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The tailgate really starts tomorrow with the DVE Morning Show. 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Tad, I know you'll be down at the game Sunday hosting the tailgate at Stage AE.
3: That's right. Come on down. Grab an icy light. There's going to be a rocking band down there, as always. And one of the last places to come and before you go into the stadium, use the bathroom, get something to eat. You got to eat.
4: You know, even the best tailgates I've ever been to in my life, I've always thought, I wish there was a band.
1: Yeah.
3: Seriously. Yeah, truly.
4: And you got a band.
3: Got a band, as always.
1: All right, Michelle's up next with the electrical. Oh, big thank you to Kelly O's Diner for bringing us breakfast this morning. Almost forgot. Delicious breakfast sandwiches
3: so
1: they brought. And also freshly squeezed orange juice. Little homage to the late, great Jack Malloy. He used to read the overnight sponsorships that way. Kelly O's Diner, freshly squeezed orange juice. Delicious stuff. Thanks to everyone at Kelly O's. Legendary joint there in the Strip. And that's it. No more breakfast. Time for the electric lunch.
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Nice day for a DBE commercial-free workforce rock block, right? When you just get song after song after song. So I'm going to keep them going. It's Michelle. Also a nice day to win great comedy tickets for Eliza Schlesinger, DBE Comedy Fest alum, coming back to town early next year. I'll let go of those tickets during the Electric Lunch today on DBE.

102.5 DVE. Holy moly. I mean, we are already booking a bunch of shows for 2027. I'm giving away those Eliza Schlesinger comedy tickets for March 13th. And now, DVE concert announcement. Def Leppard has a tour, 2027 North American tour with the Goo Goo Dolls. Special guests, the Struts, PPG Paints Arena on March 23rd with DVE. 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But hey, Def Leppard's coming back. Pittsburgh loves Def Leppard, and they're touring with the Goo Goo Dolls and the Struts. And the DVE show is going to be March 23rd. Tickets go on sale October 16th. Get info on all the shows, like for the rest of the fall and into next year, on our concert page at DVE.com. 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

0: your home of the Pittsburgh Steelers, 102.5 DVE. Now that we made it to Thursday, we're like in the final kick to get into the weekend, right? 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We start you at 7:30 in the morning with Chad Tyson and the DVE Steeler tailgate. Countdown to kickoff follows at 9 with Tom Offerman and Matt Williamson. And then at 11 o'clock, Mike Pursuta, Jerry Dulac, and Bob Labriola with the network coverage. Kickoff at 1, Rob King, Max Starks, Missy Matthews, Steelers and Colts, Acrisure. 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

Boy, that's when it all started, wasn't it? Back Led Zeppelin 1, 102.5 DBE. So, part of my job, and it just seems so small, but it's not, it's really big, is I get to make lunch for you guys every single weekday. But I need your help because I don't know what you want. It's the electric lunch. 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That simple. So what's it going to sound like today? Please let me know. Tell me what your song is today, or just your band. If all you know, like, that's the way I am. I just want to hear my favorite bands. So give me your band, give me your tune, dedication, shout out, all of that. That's what we pack into the noon to 1 hour. 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Or go to the DBE Facebook page. Or go to my Twitter at DBE Michelle. Phones are ready if you want to call. I'm here. Just hit me up at 833-412-WD.

0: 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Ever. 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

0: putting together the electric lunch for today. This is great. Hey, thanks to everybody who's gotten me a request so far, because it seems like everybody's kind of really in, like, loving the day for some reason. Lots of energy out there, so please keep them coming, all right? And we'll find our best way of getting your tune on the electric lunch, whether you want to, you know, give me a talk back on the iHeart app, or just hit me up at 833-412-WDBE. 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First Steeler injury report of the week shows Jalen Ramsey still not practicing with a wrist issue. Jamel Dean not practicing with an ankle. Michael Pittman and Rico Dowdle are limited. Cam had the day off yesterday because he's a veteran. It was one of those veteran rest days. Steelers and Colts at Crescure Stadium this Sunday, 1 o'clock here on DBE. Penguins now 2-2 after losing to the Caps last night, 5-3. Brian Rust back from injury scored one of those Penguin goals. Next up, it'll be the Pens at Columbus tomorrow night, 7 o'clock. That's Sports Shorts, DBE.
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9: The Parkway West inbound jamming up Green Tree Road to the Fort Pitt Tunnel, outbound the Parkway Center Drive to Green Tree, and outbound again 79 to Ridge Road. And Evans, total traffic.
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1: Hey, can you play Dead Flowers by the Stones for Jared and Jenny at JF Burns Machine?
0: You guys, I got your message, man. You're making sure you get it.
1: All right, thanks.
0: I'll take care of you guys, all right?
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0: Hey, welcome to the Thursday Electric Lunch 102.5 DVE. So, guys are calling the shots to one. That Stones tune, Jenny and Jared actually emailed me like last night, and then they got me on the phones today. They might have sent me a talk back also. That's one way to get your song on the lunch. Hi, you guys. They're at Burns Machine. And then the Red Rider goes to Sandy. 50th anniversary of The Last Waltz is this year. That is that iconic concert featuring the band and then the movie made out of it by Martin Scorsese subsequently. In honor of the 50th anniversary of The Last Waltz, it is Randy Bauman's The Smalls Waltz with his band of Ramblers, the best of the best of Pittsburgh musicians and some out-of-towners that were involved with the band and with The Last Waltz are going to come into town and be part of this too. It's going to be Saturday, November 21st at Mr. Smalls. Portion of the proceeds will go to the Greater Pittsburgh Community Food Bank. Get your tickets now at the Mr. Smalls box office or MrSmalls.com.
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3: 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Hi, Michelle. This is Mike. I'd like to see if you could put on for the lunch some live Tom Petty breakdown. Thank you and have a wonderful day.

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1: Good morning, Michelle. 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This is Bob from The Rocks.
0: Yeah.
1: 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And being on vacation this week, I sure don't want to work. I just want to bang on these drums all day, if you don't mind.
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1: 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I wanted to see, do you guys have any stray cats?
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1: Walk this town.
0: Yep, got it, Kevin.
1: All right, thanks. Have a good day.
0: See you.

0: 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Comedian Eliza Schlesinger, alum of the DVE Comedy Fest, will be doing a show all on her own at Citizens Live at the Wiley with DVE. 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
4: Stop traffic on the Parkway West outbound between Ridge Road and Route 30. That's due to a crash. Nothing is getting through. Crosstown Boulevard outbound at 28. Doused vehicle fire has the right lane blocked. The left lane is now getting by. Brendan Joseph, Total Traffic.
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4: Hey, Fritz. 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

0: 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Of course, the band, The Wait. And the U2 tune went to Darren. 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

0: Your home of the Pittsburgh Steelers, 102.5 DVE. Tomorrow morning, Randy Bauman, DVE Morning Show, getting you guys ready for Steelers Colts. Among the guests, Dave Damashek will be talking about that very thing. 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

0: You're home with the Steelers, 102.5 DVE. This time of year, one of the reasons I'm really glad when Thursday finally hits is I know there's a Steelers preview show on DVE tonight, and it's at 7 o'clock. And you have Mike Prosciutto, Brian Batko, and Merrill Hudge setting us up for what has become a pivotal game, Steelers and Colts at Acrisure this Sunday. So up to the minute, everything to get you ready for the game. That's tonight, 7 o'clock, your Steelers preview show on your home of the Steelers, DVE.
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0: 102.5 DVE. Just about every day I tell you guys that we have this like big variety of DVE t-shirts on our merch page, but I never really explain what's in the big variety of t-shirts. I mean, there are really cool ones. Of course, we got the classic black DVE Rocks t-shirt. We've got the classic white. We've got throwback, like retro shirts. We've got one from the 70s with this like rainbow. It was like the original DVE logo. We've got an 80s throwback that's gray and really cool looking. We even have the DVE Pittsburgh black and gold and gray football t-shirt. We've got the What Happens at Chauncey's Stays at Chauncey's t-shirt, which is all about, you know, Steelers head coach Mike McCarthy when he used to be a bouncer at Chauncey's. So there's a lot to pick from. And as far as sizes go, we got everything. We got what you need. So check out the shirts on our merch page at DVE.com.
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Time for the DVE Electric Lunch Leftover Request. We're going back to Women and Children First, the great Van Halen album. Bob wanted me to pick this one out for him. So here you go, Bob, DVE.

0: 102.5 DVE. We have a DVE concert announcement. Actually, we made it earlier today. If you haven't heard, Def Leppard is about to embark on a big 2027 North American tour with the Goo Goo Dolls and special guests, the Struts. 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
9: Jammed up on the Parkway North outbound from Camp Horn Road to Mount Nebo Road. That's through construction with lane restriction. Parkway West inbound, jamming up Carnegie to the Fort Pitt Tunnel. Outbound, pretty heavy Banksville Road to Greentree. Brendan Joseph, Total Traffic.
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92.5 DB. What's up? Now it's the one of Chad Tyson checking in to Rock Things here on a Thursday afternoon. One more day till the weekend. Kind of wish I could do the show outside today, man. Another nice day here in the Berg for fall. Sunshine just looks beautiful right now. Hopefully you can get out and enjoy some of it. Busy show on tap today. And, of course, a big announcement out of the gate this morning. Def Leppard hitting the road next year for a tour with the Goo Goo Dolls and the Struts. And we get a stop here in Pittsburgh, March 23rd at PPG Paints Arena. 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Details, DB.

102.5 DV, Chad Tyson, so Randy Bauman to the DVE Morning Show back in tomorrow. Get a Friday started. Tons of Steelers stuff on tap to start getting us ready for Steelers-Colts this Sunday at Acrisure Stadium. Dave Damashek going to be on. And Sean Collier will be joining the party, too, with his movie reviews for the weekend. And they were talking about that Tom Cruise movie, Digger, today. Randy's got an interesting theory on why Tom Cruise is a front runner for the Oscars right now for that. If you missed anything today or this week, podcast is up over at DVE.com or the free iHeartRadio app brought to you by S&T Bank.

0: 22.5 DV with Black Sabbath. That Back to the Beginning concert film set the world premiere next week, October 14th, at the Orpheum Theater in Los Angeles. And the Osborne family will be on hand to host that. And they're actually donating half of proceeds from each ticket sold to Los Angeles homeless charities, which is really cool. Of course, that show captured last year, July 5th, in Birmingham, England. It was an all-day live stream. I had it on at the house. I'm trying to wrap my head around how you put that into a 2.5-hour concert film, because there were so many great moments, man. It was such a great show. But yeah, I think they did it justice. It's a 2.5-hour film. The set list has been released. It looks incredible. And after that premiere next week, it'll be out in theaters for a limited time only, Wednesday, October 28th and Thursday, October 29th. And if you go to backtothebeginning.com right now, or we need a chance, it'll pull in all the theaters locally here in the Pittsburgh area showing that. And I wouldn't sleep on getting your tickets, because I think a lot of these screenings might end up selling out. So just a heads up on that here this afternoon. Backtothebeginning.com. Like I said, details over there. Chad Tyson hanging out here on your radio home of the Steelers. I do have some news to get to. We'll jump into it just past four. And that does include the Michael Pittman Jr. news. He's probably going to be out for the next several weeks.
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1: 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It's Randy Bauman and the DBE Morning Show.

There's some Stutter Temple Pilots ahead of that heart. Rocking my STP t-shirt from the Rise of Rock World Tour this summer with Godsmack. I got over at Star Lake today for Band T-Shirt Rocktober. What do you guys got? Seeing some cool pictures over in the comments today on the socials. At Chad Tyson on TikTok and Instagram. Set me up and connect. Let me know what you're repping today. And keep it here. Another chance for

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0: 22.5 DB, radio home of the Steelers and Chad Tyson. Get ready for the Colts game this Sunday. Week 5 action down at Acrisure Stadium. And some news today. Some good, some not so good. We'll start with the not so good news. Wide receiver Michael Pittman Jr. Been dealing with a foot injury, and it's been aggravated. It was aggravated during practice yesterday. So he is going to be missing multiple weeks now, per Coach McCarthy, which is a huge bummer right there for the receiver corps for the Steelers. And also, they've opened up the 21-day practice window for Deshaun Elliott. So that's the good news there. Big first step in him returning from the IR. And, of course, Rico Dowdle was at practice today doing some reps there with Jalen Warren. So we'll see what his status looks like for this weekend soon. Of course, tomorrow we've got the DBE Friday Steelers tailgate on tap. And during that here, 4 to 6, I will have a chance for you to win last-minute tickets for the game on Sunday. And then we get your game day coverage started with an abridged version of that show at 7:30 Sunday morning. That rolls till countdown to kickoff takes over at 9, and it's a 1 o'clock kickoff at Acrisure with Rob King, Max Starks, and Missy Matthews on the call right here. Steelers Colts, your radio hub of the black and gold, DVE.
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1: This is DVE on the job.

0: 22.5 DB, Chad Tyson. So deep cut this afternoon. We're going to do some Eagles out of the archives. You know, Seven Bridges Road is actually a cover song. Steve Young originally did that in 1969.
1: There are stars in the southern sky.
0: Yeah, that's his version. And the Eagles obviously have way better harmonies, right? Steve.

0: Aerosmith, 22.5 dB. Those guys finally announced the details of their shows at the Hollywood Bowl, October 29th and November 1st. We ran through the and Friends yesterday here on the show. I've got three questions in regards to this, though. Number one, why not Boston? Number two, why the quick turnaround on this? Because show number one, October 29th, only a few weeks out. And number three, will they be streaming these shows? And I think that might answer some of the other questions I have in my head once we get that answer, yes or no. So, yeah, I don't know, man. It's just interesting, the quick turnaround and no Boston. So we'll see how this thing shakes out. And, of course, tickets are going on sale this weekend on Saturday. I already saw some pre-sales going down, like $1,000 a pop. So, yeah, we'll see on that stuff, too. Back here at home next month, we've got Triumph coming in, Rock the Pete. Sunday, November 22nd, and we are giving away tickets afternoons this week here on DVE. Another pair going out the door right now if you're caller 15 with an email address, and if you get through and win, also drop your name to the drawing. We're doing for the VIP package, which includes a meet and greet with the band. So you have 15 in right now. I'll set you up, 833-412-WDVE. Good luck.
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3: DBE traffic at your normal volume delays on all the parkways right now, and a bunch of accidents out there, too. Crews are working on clearing 179 south, approaching Carnegie. That's jammed back to the Parkway West. About a five-minute delay. Also an accident, 28 outbound at the 31st Street Bridge. Jammed back to the Parkway North there for about an eight-minute delay, and also an accident in Oakland at Bates Street at 2nd Ave. They're working on clearing. It's DBE Total Traffic.
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0: 92.5 DB with Green Day. Also another Workforce Cash keyword back there for a chance to win $1,000. If you missed that, it is grand for this hour. G-R-A-N-D. And you can still enter it online over at DBE.com for a shot at $1,000. So go get that in and we'll get into the morning show reloaded here right now. Brought to you by Craig Galka Roofing. They get into a conversation this morning about creepy first time Catholic traditions. I'm Methodist. My wife is a Catholic, but rather than me try to explain this, I'm just going to push play on it. So here we go. Morning show reloaded right now.
1: I can one up you on the creepy factor of first time Catholic stuff, kneeling in front of the casket. My grandfather, first time, I was 9 years old.
2: Yeah, same
1: with age. With my younger siblings, and my mom is like, kiss him on the forehead.
2: What?
1: We had to kiss my dead grandfather. No.
2: What?
1: On the forehead.
2: Yes, I've seen that happen.
1: And I am not exactly sure why I needed to do that, but it was traumatizing.
2: Were you just going along because all your siblings were doing it?
1: No, I mean, my mom told me to do it.
2: Well, I know your mom did, but the siblings, anybody else?
1: No, if my brother told me to do it, I would have been like, yeah, right.
2: No, I'm saying if your mom told you the whole group and it was just siblings like lining up in lockstep, was it easier because you had siblings that were all like...
1: Yeah, because I was with, we did things in waves, the older three, the bottom three, and I was in the bottom three. And so the three of us were like literally kneeling together. My mom's like, okay, kiss grandpa on the head and then go back. And then I was like, for real? And then I think it was one of those things where I did it and the other two were like, I'm not doing that. I'm like, I didn't know I had a choice.
2: Yeah, wait a minute. You have to also.
1: Yeah.
2: It's like hazing in a fraternity.
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Tommy Lee from Motley Crue. I was reading an interesting interview he did earlier today with Spin Magazine. It was like the first thing that popped up on Facebook this morning. I'm like, oh, I'll read this while I'm having the coffee. He wants to start mixing like live Dolby Atmos as they're laying tracks now, which I don't know if you can even do that, but it'd be groundbreaking stuff if you can figure it out. So yeah, pretty good interview over at Spin with Tommy Lee. Stevie.

0: with Creedence and Chad Tyson. Thanks for hanging out. Steelers Colts this Sunday down at Acrisure Stadium. We got the preview show coming up later this evening around 7 o'clock with Mike Prezuta, Matt Williamson, and Merrill Hodge. They'll get us ready for things. And, of course, Michael Pittman Jr. out for multiple weeks with a foot injury. So, yeah, he's not playing on Sunday. We'll actually talk to Prezuta ahead of preview next hour around 6:50 for the Sports Hit. Kind of get his thoughts on the wide receiver core without Michael Pittman Jr. So that's coming up. And, of course, Week 5 getting started tonight with the Cowboys hosting the Buccaneers in Thursday Night Football. And if you've been kind of noticing the refs popping up on the screen more and more during NFL games this year, it's not something that you're imagining. It's actually happening, man. More flags have been thrown in the first 4 weeks of this season than there have been in a decade. I mean, average 17 penalties per game through 4 weeks. And if you look at touchdowns, that's even more concerning. 17 touchdowns have been wiped off the board around the league by penalties compared to only 5 at this point last year. So officiating now under a microscope too, man. It's DB.
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I saw the governor of Jersey post the pictures of the unveiling of those over on his socials, and John Bon Jovi was on hand for it. And it got me thinking, here in PA, why don't we have, like, Doña Iris scratch-off lotto tickets? Governor Shapiro?

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0: 92.5 DB, Chad Tyson. So Smalls Waltz back next month, weekend before Thanksgiving at Mr. Smalls Theater. Big celebration of The Last Waltz. 50th anniversary edition this year. And this is the Smalls Waltz 3. Randy Bauman's Ramble Band going to be on hand to rock things. They got a bunch of special guests lined up too, including Larry Campbell and Teresa Williams. 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If you want to grab your tickets, they're going fairly quickly. 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That's when this is going down, Saturday, November 21st, and a portion of the proceeds benefit the Greater Pittsburgh Community Food Bank. 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

0: TV. Chad Tyson heading into a Thursday evening. Was just looking at the updated storm track here on Hurricane Isaias. It's now a Category 2 storm. And Jim Cantore, looks like he's in Pensacola for Weather Channel coverage. When I lived in South Florida, we did a lot of storm coverage down there, hurricanes, tropical storms, that kind of stuff. And we always joked that if Jim Cantore was in town, which happened a few times, things weren't going to be good, and they weren't. But there's a lot of rain with this storm, and it's expected to make landfall tomorrow night or early Saturday, somewhere in the Gulf. Updated track has the cone actually sitting like over Kentucky on Sunday at 1. I'm keeping an eye on this because Steelers-Colts Sunday won down at Acrisure Stadium. The east side of this storm, looks like there's a lot of rain associated with this, so we may see some outer bands rolling through during the Steelers game. How much, how heavy, and how often, I don't know yet. We will revisit that tomorrow here on the show, but like I said yesterday, get the ponchos and rain suits ready for Sunday if you're going to the game. DVE.
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0: Hey, 22.5 DB. Chad Tice about to head out for our roll, though. Got to check in with Prezuda real quick for the sports hit. And he is sitting right across from me here in the studio right now because preview is coming up next as we get ready for the Week 5 game against the Colts this weekend down at Acre Shore on Sunday. How things looking here, Mike? I know wide receiver right now.
1: You know, it's a little wide receiver and a little in the defensive secondary, but let's talk about wide receiver. Michael Pittman Jr., this is a really disappointing development, Tyson. Mike McCarthy announcing this morning it's going to be multiple weeks with his foot injury. He's hardly played this season. They brought him here as a veteran, been there, done that, you know what he can do kind of guy, and he was supposed to unlock DK Metcalf.
0: Which he kind of has when he's in.
1: Well,
0: I mean, kind of. I don't know.
1: You know, he hasn't done much, but Metcalf... The problem hasn't been Metcalf being locked up.
0: That's true, yeah.
1: You know, and Metcalf knows this. We asked Metcalf today, what was the difference in the Cleveland game? His response was profound and very deep. He said, I caught the ball.
0: All right.
1: So even, you know, whether Metcalf's in or out, and he hasn't played a ton of snaps, he's been getting his opportunities. And then the other part of the equation, Roman Wilson, they were counting on more from him. He had something of a breakout game against the Browns, 74 receiving yards that tied his career high. He had a touchdown. He had a big play. And Roman said he thought his performance was mediocre. So at least he's holding himself to a higher standard.
0: Yeah,
1: you know, I kind of like that he wants more and he's not settling. And then Jeremy Bernard, the second round pick out of Alabama, who a lot of us probably think he should have been getting more opportunities. Well, he's going to get them now.
0: So
1: stay tuned on that. And then the secondary is probably going to look a lot like it did at the end of that Cleveland game, Dalen Everett on the corner and Robert Spears Jennings when they're in the nickel, which they're in the nickel all the time.
0: Yeah.
1: Spears Jennings will be at safety and Jalen Ramsey will be in the slot. So two rookies out of five in the secondary. No problem, right?
0: How you think he's going to go on Sunday, man?
1: I'll tell you, the Colts are not a fearsome, scary team.
0: All right. So I mean, there's a chance.
1: if they were playing the 49ers, I'd have my doubts.
0: Oh, yeah.
1: I think this is doable, Tyson.
0: All right. We'll see. Preview coming up next. You guys will dive into it full on. Looking forward to that.
1: And, yeah, we'll stick around. You can find out why.
0: I'll just listen to it on the way home. So it's Mike Prezuda Sports here on your radio of the Steelers. And this is going to wrap things up for me as well. I will talk to you. It's back here tomorrow afternoon. And we will be doing the tailgate from 4 till 6. Merrill's actually going to be joining me for that. You as well, Mike, and Wes Euler. And I will have a last-minute chance to win tickets for the game on Sunday. So make sure you have it here tomorrow afternoon for a Friday edition of the show. I'm going to bounce, like I said, preview next. Have a great rest of the night tonight, you guys. Be good to each other. And as always, appreciate the calls and social media messages today. If you want to connect with me, at Chad Tyson, where you can find me everywhere online with DV, Radio Hub of the Steelers.

0: 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And now here are your hosts, Merrill Hodge, Matt Williamson, and Mike Prezuta.
1: Good evening and welcome to another edition of Steelers Preview right here on your Steelers flagship, 102.5 DVE in the Steelers Audio Network. I'm Mike Prezuta along with Matt Williamson. Merrill Hodge will be along directly, and we will do our best to get you set for the Steelers and the Indianapolis Colts on Sunday at Acrisure Stadium. Matt, my big picture view, looking at Indianapolis, I'd be hard-pressed to find a more unremarkable team.
2: Yeah, it's good. That's a good word.
1: Watching the tape. But then again, the Steelers are coming off a stinker in Cleveland.
2: So yeah.
1: I don't know that they should be taking anything for granted against anybody right about now. But if they would succumb to that, Indianapolis might be a team you'd do that against.
2: Absolutely. I mean, I think it's a huge advantage that not only the Colts coming from London and then have to go on the road. That's a lot to ask from any team. But the Steelers had extra days to prepare. And you look at the Colts, and I think, would you say unremarkable?
1: Yeah.
2: I think that's a great word for them overall.
1: I mean, they're an NFL team. They've got NFL players.
2: They're not the worst team in the league.
1: Nothing jumps off the tape other than Jonathan Taylor.
2: Other than Jonathan Taylor.
1: And I got a lot of respect for DeForest Buckner, too.
2: But agreed. Like anybody, they have some good things going on.
1: But that's two guys.
2: Agreed.
1: The rest of them are like, okay.
2: I mean, I think Taylor's the whole key to the whole game. Yeah. If we could just end this hour in 5 seconds, we'd be like, if Taylor goes crazy, you're in trouble.
1: We can't do that.
2: That's not how it works.
1: Yeah.
2: But if
1: you know the broadcast signal, I'm moving my hands, expand, keep going.
2: But if we were doing this from a Colts perspective, they might say the same thing.
1: Yes, you know
2: what I mean? So both these teams are 2-2. They might be looking at it like this is a get right game. You get this one, you're back on track.
1: Both teams are going to be dealing with some complications, it looks like, as well, in terms of who is available. Let's get to the participation report, as we always do. But the news of the day before we go there, a couple of developments for the Steelers. Mike McCarthy announcing this morning that the 21-day activation window was started with safety Deshaun Elliott. I don't know that he's going to need 21 days to get ready. He was officially listed as limited in practice.
2: Doesn't mean he's playing this week, folks, but it's...
1: But doesn't mean he's not either.
2: Right, right.
1: Particularly with the way things are in the secondary. But Michael Pittman Jr., wide receiver, foot, according to McCarthy, quote, it's going to be a multiple week injury.
2: Which, if someone's coming off IR, maybe he's going on IR.
1: Maybe.
2: Who knows if Elliott's ready? You don't have to make that decision today.
1: Not good news there. Rico Dowdle, running back, toe limited, but he did more today than he did yesterday from this perspective. The brief window that the media has to watch, I was watching yesterday, and all the other running backs were working special teams, and Dowdle was way down on the other end of the field working with a trainer or somebody.
2: Okay.
1: So Jalen Warren basically had one-on-one instruction. Today, Dowdle and Warren worked together.
2: Oh, good. Okay.
1: So,
2: yeah. I mean, considering the nature of their other running backs, special teams is where they belong at the moment. You know what I mean?
1: There's that.
2: If the fact that they weren't doing the running back stuff, I think, is something to hang your hat on.
1: Jamel Dean, cornerback, ankle, did not practice for a second consecutive day.
2: That doesn't look good, right?
1: I'm not counting on him. They ended the Cleveland game with rookie Dalen Everett playing opposite Asante Samuel at corner. And then when they went nickel, which they do way more often than not, Jalen Ramsey goes to the slot, and it was Robert Spears Jennings taking over in the second quarter after veteran safety Rayshon Jenkins, who had been the nickel safety. He had a tough play on that.
2: He blew a cover
1: on that big on that big touchdown run too. He was unblocked.
2: Yeah,
1: and took a bad angle and didn't get it done. And then he was culpable on the 61-yard completion.
2: Exactly, and I think it does open the door for Spears Jennings, which is kind of exciting. I'm not thrilled with the current situation of Everett and Samuel as you're outside every down corners, considering where we looked at this thing. Eccles could still factor in there a little bit. And if people haven't paid attention over the week, they grabbed two corners off practice squads, which obviously Porter's not in the equation. But to me, that just screams that they're not counting on Dean.
1: Right.
2: And you know,
1: at the very least, they might need some guys to play special teams.
2: That too.
1: While the two rookies who have been playing a lot of special teams now play a lot of defense.
2: And I think Jenkins is rightfully in the doghouse.
1: Spears Jennings just keeps making plays.
2: Him. Yeah.
1: He showed up, got himself noticed in camp.

0: made the team, contributed immediately on special teams in a noticeable way.
1: More than a noticeable way. He leads the league in tackles by a wide margin.
0: And then he got thrown into the defense. He's played 38 defensive snaps this year, 37 of them in the Browns game.
1: Yeah.
0: And he came out of it with his first career interception.
1: I think it's crazy to think he might be a long-term starter for you.
0: The arrow looks like it's pointing up. Dalen Everett, and again, it wasn't his fault on the 61-yarder, but he still, to me, Matt, is more a guy with a physical skill set and a massive upside. I don't know how ready he is right now.
1: I think he's a lot like Dunker or Aller, those third-round picks, where he was drafted for another day, and at that point you weren't sure what Porter's situation was. Dean looked like he was in the mix, obviously, and he still is. Samuel was your third. I don't think they planned on calling on him, but it is an opportunity for both these rookies.
0: For the Colts, wide receiver Keenan Allen in Indianapolis, very similar to Pittsburgh. The wide receiver crew got some issues. Alec Pierce is on IR. He's not going to play. Keenan Allen didn't play last week. Limited today with the designation non-injury related / rest, groin. I don't know how it could be non-injury related.
1: Well, he has some off-the-field stuff floating around as well.
0: And also have a groin, but that's the second consecutive day. That's been the case. Jalen Carlisle, starting inside linebacker, did not participate. Ribs, that's two straight days that he
1: had. Linebacker's kind of been a revolving door mess for
0: him, too. He hasn't worked. Akeem Davis-Gaithier was a full participant today after not working yesterday, so it looks like they'll have at least one of those guys. And one of their starting edge guys, defensive end Arden Key, hamstring, is going to be out multiple weeks.
1: Okay. I mean, these aren't star-studded guys, but that's kind of the state of their defense. They're counting on a lot of them starters to play snaps, yeah.
0: So, you know, a couple teams that are banged up. Steelers have some questions in the secondary. Colts have some questions at wide receiver. What do you make of this matchup?
1: It's one, I think, I don't like the must-win stuff in October, but I really like that they're getting this mini-bye at the quarter mark of the season to really assess things. McCarthy said something along the lines of, you know, we're doing some house cleaning or whatever, you know, dealing with looking at things from an internal perspective, because there's a lot of things they need to work on.
0: Clean the house is what he said. He meant stop making mistakes.
1: Yeah.
0: Some people apparently misinterpreted that, like a house cleaning.
1: I know.
0: Guys are going to get blasted out.
1: They're not trading everybody.
0: No.
1: They
0: want to get things together. You know, it's been loose. It's been mistake prone.
1: I think they need to get back to some identity things, play big on offense, play with double tight ends, be a big physical group, run the ball a little bit more. Figure out this defensive back situation, which seems to be constantly in flux right now. They were a really bad tackling team in Cleveland.
0: Oh, my God.
1: But I think that's a one-off. I mean, I think that's a short week. I'm not excusing it. Right.
0: Although, on the long touchdown run, it was very similar to Travion Henderson's long touchdown run in New England, where other than Rayshon Jenkins being unblocked and missing the tackle.
1: Yeah.
0: Cole Holcomb also missed a tackle, but a lot of guys got blocked.
1: Just got blocked and didn't get off blocks.
0: A lot of guys,
1: that
0: Cleveland's receivers were blocking guys.
1: They did a great job.
0: Patrick Queen, Jalen Ramsey, guys who should not get blocked by a receiver.
1: By receivers, right. I didn't think it was a great linebacker day overall, especially from a tackling perspective. And you're right. I mean, there's just too big of holes to run through, and that needs to get corrected. You can explain it away short week on the road, but that's being a little too kind.
0: It is, but
1: it matters.
0: But it is a factor.
1: It matters, yeah.
0: It shouldn't be the determining factor, but that's just, people have a hard time wrapping their head around that.
1: I know.
0: We get evidence every week.
1: Their two losses were when the Patriots had a big rest advantage and a short week on the road. These things aren't accidents. You know?
0: So they got a big deal on the turnaround.
1: Yeah.
0: With the Colts having, they're coming off the London game.
1: That's a tough ask for the
0: Colts. And then they got to go on the road.
1: Yeah, that's a real tough ask for the Colts.
0: And then it'll turn around again because Tampa Bay's playing tonight. Against Dallas, and then the Steelers will have to play down there with the Buccaneers getting a lot of rest.
1: Yeah, this stuff matters, and the NFL doesn't recognize it nearly enough.
0: We got a lot more to get to, including Merrill Hodge coming up right after the upcoming break, so you're going to want to keep it here. 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
0: Welcome back to the preview. Mike Pursuta and Matt Williamson getting you ready for the Steelers and the Indianapolis Colts Sunday at Acrisure Stadium. Time now to welcome the star of our show to the show and start giving the ball to our factor back, Merrill Hodge. Merrill, how are you this evening?
21: Well, listen, beautiful blue skies outside and sun of 72. How can it be a bad day?
0: I wanted to start this week with kind of a view from 30,000 feet. You know, a lot of talk coming out of training camp that it takes 3 or 4 weeks for a team to really reveal who it is, to learn what it can and can't do, all that stuff. Mike McCarthy mentioned after the Cleveland game leading up to this game, training camp's over. And he has also talked about the first-year staff acclimating to a new team. I asked him how that process is going the other day, and he said, well, we're 2-2, the old Bill Parcells line. So at 2-2, who are the Pittsburgh Steelers from where you sit?
21: I'll be honest, I don't even know. You know, both these last two games have really confused me. It makes I'm a little perplexed by it because, you know, the Cincinnati game, they just looked so dominant in areas that mattered. And then they completely lost that in Cleveland. So, so you got signs it's there, and then you got signs it's not there. So, you know, maybe this game clears it up for us. I say this all the time, you know, never underestimate a professional after they've been embarrassed. But when you keep getting embarrassed, you know, I mean, yes, you should keep responding, but, you know, it's interesting. This team coming in has got some similar issues. So it'll be interesting to see what team can rectify those and clean them up and get their team back on track. I clearly think the Steelers have that ability. They have the foundational people to do it. It's just a matter of, you know, being able to do it consistently and do it week after week.
1: So, Merrill, we've done this show for a long time, and I know the answer without asking, but I have to go down this road, and I have a feeling it might wind you up a little bit to get the segment rolling. Does it make you a little crazy that the Steelers are at the top of the league, basically, in pass percentage, that they're not running the ball more?
21: I'm a little surprised at that.
1: Yeah.
21: I'm surprised at that because, you know, I know that Mike knows the value in it. You know, he went on a run. It was one of the greatest in, you know, Super Bowl history when they won that Super Bowl. I mean, they went on the road everywhere, I believe. I think they did it. You know, the Steelers have done it. Not many teams have done that, you know, but they did it in running fashion. I'm a little, you see the game starting to unfold and they're really gashing them and then it just disappears, you know. I don't know. You know, mm-hmm. Sometimes that's the problem with having like a really good quarterback. You know, I don't want to use the Patriots all the time, but they seem to have done it most of the time. Okay, they supposedly have the greatest, arguably, he's got more Super Bowls than anybody, so he's the greatest quarterback to ever play. I can't tell how many times I watched the Patriots do this, where they come back and run two tight ends, eye back, and reset their team for games. Not a quarter, not a series, like games to get them back on track. And, you know, I just think sometimes you got to look at, like, where are we as a team? You know, our defense, you know, is wounded right now. You know, like, you know, we're wounded in the trenches. Our back end, you know, is having some issues. And the thing that can help a defense is if they just don't have to be on the field very much. That's usually the number one stat that the best defense has every year. The fewest amount of snaps. That's what helps them become the best defense, you know. So, you know, it just permeates through the whole team. I know of nothing that does that to a team like establishing the running game and when it works and when it's effective. And you got a thumper too. You know, you got a thumper back there that just wears on people and wears on defenses. So, you know, maybe this is one of those. Because now, listen, this team has struggled defending the run. And then on top of that, they've really struggled with the type of run action where you sell run and then you throw from it, which the Steelers have done very well from that. I mean, they've given up explosive play after explosive play. You just go back and look
1: like
21: at
1: the worst in the
21: Ravens.
1: League. Yeah.
21: Yeah. I mean, so like they're vulnerable to that. And I got asked the other day, like, look, their secondary was like, you know, was struggling. They're not very good. So do you come out and throw it all over the place? I go, no, and that's not what you do. If you really wanted to deplete them, if you really wanted to take advantage of them, you go in and establish a running game. You run the football. You make them surrender somebody because they're tired of you running on them. Now they're really exposed because they're already struggling. Now you have just taken a lot of their options out of what they can do, and now you become the dictator because now as a play caller, they can do one or two things. It isn't like a multiple of things with, you know, everybody in the secondary. Now that you have tried to commit to my running game, it's over. So, you know, it'll be interesting to see if this game unfolds like that. Now, listen, the Colts are somewhat similar. I'm watching them against Washington, and they're chucking it all over the place. And our quarterback's getting hit left and right because Washington's got a good defense. Their defense is good. I mean, their offense doesn't help them right now, but their defense is good. And they didn't get back. They didn't get to the running game until the fourth quarter. I'm like, what are you doing? You got one of the best runners in football. What are you doing? So, hey, I hope they come in and try that. You know, I mean, it'll make it easier on us.
1: On a positive side along those lines, and I don't know if you agree with me or not, but I've been very impressed with the tight ends blocking in space. Metcalf,
21: thank you.
1: Bernard. I mean, other guys, not the 300-pounders. I mean, they're doing a really good job.
21: I'm so glad you said that. You know, I noticed that day one. They were, like, when our offensive line was struggling, you know, first couple weeks, I was like, man, I'll tell you what, man, if you could just run to those tight ends, because the tight ends have changed. You know, there was a time where this group, and I'm going to give it to coaching, okay, because if only thing that's changed, because the tight ends are still the same. There's only one thing that's changed, just coaches. And their tight end coach, I don't even know his name. It's escaping me right now, and I feel bad about that, but he has done a great job because you can tell he has made that a priority. Even the receiving coach, you know, I watched them in training camp. I mean, they were so stoked on that. And, man, you could not be more. I'm glad you brought that up because they have been, I mean, the epitome of what you want to see on the perimeter. You know, and if we get the offensive line in sequence with that, boy, whew.
1: They put defensive backs on their back. I mean, like, they finish. And, you know, right, it's fun to watch.
21: Yeah, they do a lot. And, you know, our tight end group, man, they double together. I mean, they stay on people. I mean, I remember several years ago, our tight ends would just kind of like give it a two-hand check and, you know, hey, sorry. You know? And they got a commitment to it now, and they are for real. I'm glad you brought that up because that's you're so absolutely correct.
0: Yeah, I think Freiermuth's come a long way in that department.
21: Credit to him.
0: And by the way, the coach you were struggling to remember, Robert Kugler is the tight ends coach, son of Sean Kugler.
21: Rob, thank you, because he deserves credit because those guys were not committed to that. they're not like they are now, and they're the best, you know. I get to watch tape on the entire league, so you see things that stand out, you know, guys, the teams that are really committed to, like, wide receivers, that'll be a big part of, you know, San Francisco. If you watch them run the ball, everybody's blocking.
0: Always.
21: Everybody.
0: Well, let's
21: all the time.
0: Let's get back to why the Steelers aren't running the ball more often, given that their wide receivers are blocking and their tight ends are better at it and their offensive line's starting to come together. And they've had problems in protection,
1: yeah,
0: giving up sacks. Could it be, Merrill, part of the problem is that Rico Dowdle, who was limited in practice again, by the way, today, and we don't know what his status is going to be for the Colts game, but he's been mostly unavailable, and they haven't had that 1-2 punch that they envisioned with Greg Warren and Dowdle. Could it be that they don't want Warren to break, for lack of a better word? They're very uneasy about giving him more than 20 touches in a game, and they just don't trust the guys behind him, other than Dowdle, who, again, hasn't been playing.
21: Well, this, I would never say that, you know, you have, each game matters, you know, and how you go about that. You can't worry about, you know, a guy touching, a guy like him, who's, I think, done that. I mean, gosh, he was on pace last year, wasn't he, to, like, break some type of record with these touches? But listen, yeah, for longevity and for the to be there at the end of the season, yeah, I think it's wise always to have.
0: Because that's, I mean, they're working it that way defensively, too, with the outside linebacker rotation and the defensive line rotation.
21: Yeah.
0: You know, being fresh in December and healthy in December has been a big part of this all along, as well as trying to win each game as it comes.
1: Oh, they're very conscientious of it, without question. Yeah.
21: You know, but if you're 4-6, I mean, what is that going to do for you?
0: Well, you'd be healthy at the end.
21: Yeah, you're going to be healthy into the offseason.
0: Have a nice vacation.
21: Exactly. I mean, it's a fine line, and I'm not going to dismiss that and say that's crazy, because it's not. It's part of how you go about managing. But I didn't look at that. You know, I didn't get through all of, even Matthew's, all your, the stuff you sent. But how many carries has he averaged to this point? I don't even think it's been 20, has it?
1: No, it's under.
0: His career high is 18. Yeah. I don't know that he's gotten that high. I think he's hit 17 a couple times.
1: And the kind of crazy thing is the last two games, he's playing more than 90% of the snaps. I mean, that's, as you know better than anybody, that's rare for a running back. But he's out there. He's out there a ton.
21: Yeah, you know what's actually crazy? For 5 years in a row, see, I actually had a clause in my contract. If I had played 90% of the snaps, I got X. If I had played 100% of the snaps, I got X. Yeah, and for 5 years in a row, actually, 5 years in a row, I received the bonus, but only 1 year did I finish at 98%.
1: Wow. I mean, nowadays, nobody plays over 90.
21: And actually, I would have lost my mind if I would have had to leave the field for one down. I'm sorry, that's how bad it would have been for me to play in this year. Because I was like, I mean, that has happened. That happens in high school and college, so probably would have happened to me, because it never happened to me in college. It never happened to me in high school. Like, I never left the field. That was, like, foreign to me. But you know, you're right. Nowadays, if you hear that, and when a back's played that much, you're like, wow. And I'm like, that used to be standard. That actually used to be standard for a lot of us.
0: Yeah. But, Merrill, just for,
21: nowadays,
0: for,
21: the, right, different.
0: For the record, Warren's got 17 carries the last two games and three catches in each of the last two games. So 20 touches.
1: 20 touches, exactly.
0: And that's way up from the first two games, Atlanta and New England.
21: Yeah. Well, you know, I'll tell you, in Washington, they did not try to establish him, though. Not until the end of the game. I'll bet you, if you look at his carries, I bet you 50% of them came in the fourth quarter. Hmm. Now, that's because they're finishing the game. I get it. But they were absolute mess in the first couple quarters. I mean, had they not got turnovers, I think they had the ball one time, maybe two times on their side of the field, quite honestly. I think every time it came to, you know, the way you watch tape, you just watch just the offense of that team. So I'm watching the Colts. I'm like, they're either on the 50 or the opponent's 25. Like, almost every time, I'm like, their field position was ridiculous in that game. You know, because they didn't do much offensively. You know, in the passing game, they were struggling. You know, in the running game, that really didn't get going until the fourth quarter. So, you know, they're a disheveled team, too. So they're trying to reset themselves and salvage the season early on. So whoever can, you know, rectify what they need to the quickest in this game, you know, probably wins it.
1: So, kind of talking about Jonathan Taylor here a little bit. And I remember 3 weeks ago, 4 weeks ago, you gushed about Bijan Robinson. I couldn't agree more. And no one to me is Bijan Robinson, but I think Taylor's... No.
0: This guy's close.
1: Yeah, third or fourth on the list. I mean, he's pretty darn strong.
0: He might be on the medal stand at the Olympics.
1: Yeah, exactly.
21: Yeah, I'd put, you know, the silver medal would probably go to the kid in Detroit. Because he's something. But yet, he fits on there. Saquon, you know, is another guy who, you know, is probably in that group. He's just been hurt so much this year. You know, and there's guys that are emerging, you know. Obviously, Kansas City, the runner they got from Seattle.
1: Walker's been phenomenal,
21: Walker, you know, and listen, Jaylen Warren is maybe the most physical runner of them all. You know, he might be the most powerful of them all. I mean, that guy just, you know, I remember someone was telling me, like, he's not a featured back. And I'm like, excuse me?
1: Yeah.
21: I'm like, well, you know, I can't hit the home run. Well, first of all, he can hit the home run, number one. I understand he's not Bijan Robinson. But I can tell you this, the dude gets you first downs. And first downs turn to touchdowns. And in our league, that's the majority of how you score. Yeah, to have a home run hitter, of course, everybody would like to have that. But not everybody will because they don't exist. But that cat gets an open field. You get him. That guy will get you more three-yard runs where there was zero there than most backs. And he's going to get you first downs, which leads to touchdowns. And that's all that matters.
0: Merrill, we all know the stats from last year. When Derek Harmon played, they were pretty good stopping the run. And when Derek Harmon did not play, the Steelers had trouble stopping the run. That was supposed to change this year, not just because of Harmon's maturation, but another year wiser and better for Y.A. Black, another year wiser and better for Keanu Benton, Sebastian Joseph Day, better than the average backup that we've seen around here in the last couple of years. How big a deal is Harmon not playing against Jonathan Taylor? And what is the likelihood? You know, when the Steelers went into that game at Cleveland, I thought, big edge for Pittsburgh, defensive line-wise, going against an offensive line with two rookies and a backup center, and it did not materialize. Nope. I'm guessing some of that had to do with the crowd noise and, you know, the home team being in an advantage. What happened to the Akershire?
21: That actually had nothing to do with this. Crowd noise thing. Here's what the problem was. Their double teams were incredible. They were moving people into our linebackers, and we just weren't getting off them. You know, you got to win one on one. You know, a majority of your battles. You're never going to win them all. Nobody's ever done that in the history of the game. You know, obviously the elite, they win more than they lose. But your goal is to win more than you lose. Now, when you double, you at least got to, like, split the double. But you can't let it move into that. That's your job, is to occupy that double. And your linebackers, too, is their responsibility to free you up, too. You know, they can't just sit back there and let you be driven back the ball because they're driving back there to come to you. So you can't stand there and get engulfed by it. You know, it's a combination. That's why, you know, run defense is just, you know, it's not one guy. I mean, they got to work together. The defensive line is going to split that double team. Do your best to split the double team. Don't let it move you. And then linebacker, get to your gap and free him up. So now that we're both free. And so that's a unison thing that they have to work and do a better job of. And they struggled with that against Cleveland. They did a great job with their doubles. They got great movement. They're pushing into our linebackers quick. And then once that happens, it's over.
1: So to me, one of the biggest concerns with this team, big picture, is both sides of the ball. Man coverage. I don't see receivers that get off man consistently. Rodgers isn't going to beat you with his legs if they all turn the back to the play. And on defense, I don't know that they're really equipped to play man hardly at all. I mean, is this just something you're going to have to live with for the year?
21: Well, I think so. They might. You know, the thing with that, too, is then you got to find ways. You know, well, you got to be good with your coverages, you know, and you got to change those up. You got to clearly be able to play man at times because I just don't think you can get away with not playing it at some point. There's just too many times that it warrants it, especially if you're going to pressure, you know, with certain pressures. Can you do that? You know, we were struggling with, even in Cleveland, like getting four, you know, our four guys weren't getting any pressure, you know. So coming up with some type of pressures where you can get a free defender at the right time, you know, will matter in this one too. Like their quarterback's not real mobile. You know, he can move a little, but he's not, you know, he's not a threat from that. And if you can get him under duress, he's going to make mistakes. You know, Deshaun makes mistakes under pressure. You know, They got lucky. I think they got a pass interference on one of them. But, you know, he's going to give you opportunities. And this kid will do it, too, if you can get some pressure on him.
0: But shouldn't they get an edge, the Steelers' defense playing at home, and if the crowd's going crazy and the Colts are a tick slower coming off the ball?
21: Well, listen, you always have an advantage at home with sound. And yeah.
0: I mean, I get it's not as big a deal as getting killed on double teams. But,
1: sure.
0: But it should factor a little bit into the Steelers' favor, shouldn't it?
21: From that perspective, completely agree. That's always, yes, I'm not going to disagree with you there. We go on a road and you got a hostile environment. You know, you're trying to fight through that. You cannot do some things you can do at home when you're not dealing with that element. Completely agree.
1: It sounds like there's a good chance we're going to see two rookies in the defensive backfield quite a bit, Dalen Everett and Spears Jennings. Is that terrifying or is it exciting?
21: Well, as long as they don't play like they did last week. I mean, the rookie played last week. He's just, you know, there's our secondary. Our secondary, they've got to be in tune with what's going on, you know. You know, like just the mistakes they made. Just golly, I don't know if I've ever kind of seen some of the mistakes made that they made. But you know, as long as they're not made again, everybody makes mistakes. But as long as those are rectified, and I would with the week, the 10 days of practice they had or time, I would expect that to be improved. So I lean more towards the exciting part. I still think that the guys that we got and the guys we drafted have. This might be one of the best drafts Omar's had in that the guys are serious impact players, you know. And they're all the first-year guys. They're all rookies now. You don't know that for a couple of years. But I think potentially we have more players drafted right now that will have an impact, long-term impact, than we've had in a while, which is a good thing.
0: Merrill, last thing I got for you. I know we love to go back to the 89 Steelers on this show, but – Watching that Cleveland game, I went back to the 1990 Steelers. I don't know if you remember this or not, but you guys got beaten a season opener 13-3 at Cleveland after a training camp in which nobody knew what the hell was going on offense because Joe Walton was the new coordinator. Ooh. And the playbook was miles long. And after the game, our buddy Bubby Brister said, "I'm about fixing to come unglued." They looked like a team fixing to come unglued in Cleveland. Was that just a one-off because it was a frustrating game, or is there a little trepidation there in terms of the emotional state of these guys right about now?
21: Well, you know, a lot of it was uncharacteristic. You know, when you see Watt do that, like, that's kind of uncharacteristic. You know, Aaron's always had that, you know, that edge to him. And with Mike, so that doesn't surprise me. Doesn't come off as odd, but the Watt thing, you know. So I can't. Here's what my answer is: we'll see how they handle this game.
0: The next
21: scenario, the things are not very good. Do they do the same thing? Then we got a problem, you know. But having it one time, I don't find that as a shocking thing or. Because this is a lot of things that have happened, even in my career, that, you know, I remember a game in San Diego playing the Chargers, and I didn't get this first down because the safety kept, just tattooing me when I had, like, guys hanging all over me. Well, then it was like a third and eight, and Neil O'Donnell dropped the flare route off to me, and he was coming up to tackle me one-on-one. I got nobody on me, so I'm like, okay, now it's – okay, this is fair. Man, I broke his shoulder, but I didn't get the first down. And Ron Earhart was going off on me about not making a move to get the first down. Man, I basically got up on the sideline. He and I had already been struggling throughout the year, to be honest with you. I stood up. I threw the ball at him. I just said, screw your first down. I go, that guy's been tattooing me the entire game. I don't care about your first down. Okay. And Bill comes running over, and he's like, hey, calm down. I said, I'm tired. That guy says one more thing to me. I go, I don't care where we are. I was like, I'm done. Because he'd been so disrespectful to me. So, and I've always had this theory, you respect coaches, elders, unless they don't respect you. And he had not respected me. He'd just been on me the whole game. Because he wanted to cut me. He told me, he said, I want to cut you. But Mr. Rooney and Mr. Cow, I ain't going to let that happen. Because he wanted to bring Maurice Cawthon on here. There's nothing but a glorified guard. And he was telling me, you know, that he wanted. I go, that actually speaks to just how inept you are with offense. I go, I've led the team in rushing and receiving. You can't add offense to me. You're going to bring a glorified guard in to replace me. I'm like, that doesn't make. So anyway, what I'm saying is, that was very uncharacteristic of me in those moments. And Bill on the plane, he said, "I'll meet you in the office when you get in on Monday." I said, "Okay." And I went in and talked to him. He said, "I don't want that again." I said, "I don't want to do it again either." He goes, "I'll talk to him." I go, "If you'll talk to him, it'll never happen again." Yeah. And that never happened again. You know, and actually Ron Ehrhardt and I became friends, and, you know, we worked through a lot of things and everything was fine. But, you know, those things can happen when you think they can't. And so I'm not going to sit there and point fingers and go, "Oh, I can't believe he did that." I mean, I can see why he got caught up in it, you know, and he's frustrated. And that happens. Very seldom does he react. He usually responds. And I would expect these guys to respond next time.
1: That's why the head coach has the big job. He's got to get those things ironed out.
21: Yeah, that's clearly his job. That's not what a head coach likes to do sometimes. They want to coach, but they got to lead. And that's where you challenge your team to, let's start responding, let's stop reacting, and then we'll all be better.
0: Merrill, you just probably hadn't learned yet at that time that if you'd have been carrying a pack of cigarettes and just giving Ehrhardt a couple of smokes,
1: back in his good grace,
0: he liked to bum a smoke, you guys would have been fine. But I appreciate you never coming unglued on this program. We'll do it again next week before the Steelers visit Tampa.
21: Can't wait, boys. Go Steelers.
0: Merrill Hodge here on the preview. One more segment to go, so keep it here with Matt Williamson. 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
1: Welcome back to the preview. Mike Pursuta and Matt Williamson. One more segment to go here as we continue getting you ready for the Steelers and the Colts on Sunday at Acrisure. Boy, Merrill got a lot of touches there.
2: Oh, yeah.
1: A lot of carries.
2: He carried the ball. Remember, you say he's a 90% participant? That blew me away. Like, he's like, every year I hit 90%. I'm like, people don't do that anymore.
1: Yeah,
2: but he carried the ball in that segment.
1: I don't know if that segment was going to end. But, good stuff, as always. And really, I think that story he told at the end, him losing. Who was more competitive than Merrill? Of course, he wants first downs.
2: And he wants
1: to contribute to wins. But, you know, when you go through what he went through and the guy's bashing you all day, you want to get your
2: pound of flesh back.
1: And that
2: was good stuff.
1: Sometimes.
2: And players and coaches have battled. Things get heated, folks. Don't sweat it.
1: There are more cameras now, too. Mm-hmm. Back in the day, we wouldn't have.
2: Oh, yeah. Everyone sees everything.
1: Been privy to some of that stuff. But also, I don't just slough it off as, nothing to see here. I mean.
2: Oh, there were issues.
1: It can. Right. That can happen every once in a while. If that's happening every week, you got a problem.
2: You got a problem. Especially, like as Merrill said, when the defense. If Rodgers and chirping about the play call coming in, so what? So be it. But if guys like TJ Watt are on the phone adamantly in a coach's ear, then you start to get a little concerned.
1: We've mentioned the Colts are unremarkable. That's
2: a good word.
1: The term we're using. A couple things that caught my attention watching the Colts play the Washington Commanders. The defensive stats are pretty bad. Indianapolis gave up.
2: And remember the quarterback they were playing against, too.
1: Yeah. Third stringer.
2: I don't want to pronounce his name.
1: From Rutgers.
2: But right. Undrafted dude I'd never heard of.
1: The Colts gave up 100 rushing yards on 22 carries, 4.5 a carry. But 35 of that was on one read option keeper by Marcus Mariota. Mm-hmm. And the third string backup kid also scrambled for 16 yards. Ethan Kalikiamanis.
2: Not bad.
1: Seventh rounder out of Rutgers, I believe. But they, for the most part, against the backs, the defense was pretty good for Indy.
2: It was.
1: Traditional runs.
2: You're
1: also, also able to kind of rise to the occasion. They can't call it Franco moments, but whatever the Indianapolis version of that is. Daniel Jones fumbled second play of the game. First and 10 from the minus 21, forced a field goal. First and goal from the 7, forced a field goal. Fourth and 1 at midfield in the second quarter when it was still a game, stuffed it and took possession. The Colts defense had some moments.
2: Yeah, they did. And I think their defensive tackle duo, Buckner's a very, very good player still. He's had a great career. He kind of has like that Cam Hayward feel to him at this stage of his career. Glover Stewart's a real force against the run, hard to play against. They have some depth on across the D-line. I'd really like to see the O-line win that battle, though, and I don't think that's asking too much at this stage of their development, at home in particular. There's some issues, though, with the Colts. I mean, they just allow so many big plays. We kind of touched on that last segment. And they're the worst team in the league in turnover differential. I mean, a lot
1: Minus seven, and that's mostly Jones.
2: And I say Jones. We didn't talk a lot about Jones, but I am far from impressed.
1: I mean, what stuck in my mind watching them play against Washington, and this was a game they were pretty comfortable in.
2: Because of who the quarterback was after a while. And
1: right. He's constantly throwing off his back foot. He's late on the
2: I have a theory on this.
1: The crossers and the outside stuff, mm-hmm. or the middle stuff, he's late.
2: Yes.
1: And, Matt, I can't tell you, I know everybody throws short of the sticks on third down occasionally. Sometimes you count on your guy to make a miss. They did it all the time. The outliers were when they actually threw past what they needed for the first down.
2: Like, Warren's a fine tight end. Everything's at the line of scrimmage.
1: Yeah.
2: 1 yard downfield. I mean, like, let's develop something here a little bit.
1: The ball never went downfield.
2: Never. And he's completed one pass all year over 20 yards. I mean, it's really bad. Now, the theory I mentioned is, and I'm not the first one that came up with this. I heard Nate Tice bring it up, that I don't think he's healed. You know, he's came back from this Achilles earlier than everybody thought. But if you really watch his lower body, it's not in sync.
1: No.
2: There's nothing twitchy or explosive about the way he throws or rotates through.
1: Everybody
2: he used to be a good runner. He's not a good runner anymore.
1: Everybody launches one off the back foot once in a while.
2: He almost does it because he has to.
1: This was with regularity.
2: Yeah.
1: And it didn't look good.
2: No, because a year ago when they played him, he was on fire. I mean, I don't think he's a great player. But I think this injury's really changed his trajectory.
1: One thing I wanted to mention, you mentioned the big plays, the chunk plays allowed by that defense. And it was actually two things I want to mention. There was a 48-yard completion and a 47-yard touchdown pass, both thrown by Ethan Kalikamanis. Kalikamanis, sorry, kid.
2: Yeah, doing our best.
1: I'm trying. Treylon Burks caught the touchdown pass. Dyami Brown caught the 48-yarder, both against press coverage from Sauce Gardner.
2: It's going down as a very poor trade. Two first-round picks, one of which is still yet to get cashed in by the Jets. That could be a top 10 type of pick, the way this season's going.
1: I mean, Matt, he was a guy at cornerback.
2: Yeah. I mean, he has not been great at all.
1: In that game. I mean,
2: it's really been since he's joined the Colts. And they play a lot of man, which gives the Steelers a lot of problems, but they're not particularly good at it. You would think corner is a huge advantage for them. It hasn't been. They have to be really disappointed with how that's going. And they're paying them a ton.
1: They also had that 35-yard keeper by Mariota I mentioned, a 35-yard check down. But one thing that really struck me, and I respected the way the Colts defense was playing based on these two plays, on that 35-yard run, DeForest Buckner's the guy who ran it down.
2: Yeah. Oh, I love him.
1: I mean, he's playing the fake inside handoff, and then he just went and ran down the quarterback.
2: Yes.
1: Now, Mariota's not Lamar Jackson.
2: But he can scoot.
1: But he's not Aaron Rodgers either.
2: No, right, yeah, yeah.
1: That was a hell of a play. And then there was...
2: He's a problem.
1: There was an 87-yard catch-and-run touchdown that got called back by a penalty for Washington, but you know, you didn't know at the time it was going to get called back by a penalty. One of the other D tackles, number 95, Aditamawa Adebare.
2: Okay, he's a Northwestern kid, yeah.
1: He rushed the passer, turned around, chased the wide receiver, Antonio Williams, number 14. At the 10-yard line, he got close enough to dive and try to make a play. Now, he missed him, and Williams went in the end zone, then they ended up bringing it back.
2: Mm-hmm.
1: But a defensive lineman... Yeah. Ran the length of the field.
2: Yeah.
1: There's a little culture there, if not...
2: I think you're right.
1: A little, we're pretty good at defense.
2: And I think Buckner has a lot to do with it. Again, I kind of think he has a Cam Hayward-like effect on the entire room, and he's had a tremendous career. The young guys follow his lead. So, yeah, I mean, I don't think you're implying that this team's a pushover. They are unremarkable.
1: I think they're going to battle.
2: Yeah, yeah.
1: They're going to give you what they have.
2: Effort's not the problem.
1: And if you think you got them... Down and out, I would think again.
2: You're right. And if they get Taylor going, I mean, that's the whole key.
1: Yeah, you know, he doesn't have a 100-yard game yet, but he's got 6 rushing touchdowns.
2: He gets in the end zone all the time.
1: It's incredible.
2: He's like 25 going back to the last year or something.
1: And the one time, or the one aspect of the Colts running game where I think it rises up is when they get close. They're a good red zone slash goal-to-go running team.
2: A pretty good offensive line led by Quentin Nelson, although Cam Hayward's had success against him. That's a heavyweight fight.
1: Tackles are a little questionable, right?
2: Yeah, yeah. I mean, I think you could get to Jones.
1: And if you can get to Jones, he's probably going to...
2: probably throw you one or...
1: Throw you the ball. Last thing on the Colts, the kicker, Spencer Schrader, can bang.
2: Steelers special teams have not been great.
1: Third-year guy, and he's bounced around Indy, the Jets, and Kansas City in 24, and then he's been with the Colts ever since. He is 5 for 6 from 50-plus in his career. He's 29 for 30 from anywhere in his career, including 11 for 11 this year with a long of 58.
2: Everybody has one, though. And some of these names I don't know that well. I don't study kickers, but, boy, I mean, the league is infested with big-time kickers that can bang it from anywhere.
1: And the Steelers guys are missing more than we thought.
2: 3 misses already? I mean, that is crucial. Can't happen.
1: So... lot to sort out Sunday. Yeah, we'll see.
2: I think we'll get a lot of answers.
1: We'll see what the Steelers have in terms of their ability to wade through what ails them and get the train back on the tracks and maybe get on a little bit of a run here. That's going to do it for us tonight. I want to thank Brian LaMartina for running the Steelers Audio Network the way he does. Thanks to Justin Miller, who is handling the board. Well, you just can't handle the board any better than Justin Miller handles it. Thank you for finding us, however, and wherever you found us. Until next time, before the Steelers, visit the